97.5 KMOD, Tulsa's Rock Station. Well, we've got another new Gen Z insult. I'm apparently supposed to learn. Hey, it's battle. Polyester is the new term. If somebody calls something polyester now, they're basically saying it's cheap, it's fake, it's low quality, you're trying too hard. And apparently, you can also use it for products and people. So congratulations to polyester. You spent decades being an affordable fabric, and now teenagers have turned you into a personality disorder. You know what? I'm pretty sure that teenagers would probably think this show right here is polyester.

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0: question. 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
1: So honestly, I play the dumb, naive girl card and just be like, I don't know what I'm doing. I don't know about football. And then like I have some guy friends who will actually give me some of the picks that they really wanted for their team. And I mean, it's been working for me. I've won 2 years in a row with that strategy. So third time, I don't see why the third time won't work.
0: Yeah. Although I can't use the whole, you know, dumb girl strategy because, well, I'm not a girl and I can't pull that off. But maybe, you know what? Maybe I'll let you do that for me and you could just draft my team. Good call, Kendra.
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0: KMOD Tulsa's Rock Station. Asking you the question here on the show, your bold fantasy football draft strategy. Anthony, what do you got for me, man?
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1: Well, Roger Goodell says that he has no doubt that the NFL will eventually have teams based outside of the United States. Hey, what's going on? It's Battle. And he says once that happens, an international Super Bowl probably isn't far behind, which raises the real question, where is this team going to go? I mean, London feels obvious, maybe Germany. 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We finally made it. Awesome. 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

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It's Battle. One dude got a little hangry at an Applebee's, which landed him in jail, facing up to 2 years. I'll tell you more about what happened next.

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It's 97.5 KMOD, Tulsa's rock station. What's going on? It's Battle. Thanks for hanging out here with us Wednesday night. You want to throw something into the playlist? All you got to do is just open up your iHeartRadio app, tap that red microphone button top right-hand corner. 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

0: 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It's Battle. Look, I know we all love Buc-ee's, right? You see it all over your social media. Although, I don't know if I'm going to be willing to get a ticket for Buc-ee's. I'll tell you more about it next.
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1: You know, Tom Holland has definitely come a long way from his first Spider-Man appearance. Hey, it's battle. He's reportedly made around $250,000 for Civil War, and then paychecks just kept climbing as Spider-Man became one of Marvel's biggest characters. Now, the reported payday attached to his latest Spider-Man movie is absolutely massive when you factor in, you know, salary and potential back-end money. So basically, Tom Holland went from, hey, kid, want to play Spider-Man, to generational wealth. Not bad for a job where half your uniform is basically really expensive pajamas.
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1: Somebody ranked the most attractive cities in the world based on food, nightlife, scenery, hospitality, and visitor satisfaction. Hey, what's going on? It's Battle. Osaka, Japan came in at number one, followed by Kyoto at second, and New York City in third. Yes. Somehow, by the way, Cleveland did not make it. Tough break, Cleveland. There's always next year. Although New York being third tells me nobody conducting the survey spent August standing shoulder to shoulder with strangers inside of a subway car with broken air conditioning.
2: Lightning crashes, a new mother cries.

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Tulsa's Rock Station. Well, we've got another new Gen Z insult. I'm apparently supposed to learn. Hey, it's battle. Polyester is the new term. If somebody calls something polyester now, they're basically saying it's cheap, it's fake, it's low quality, you're trying too hard. And apparently, you can also use it for products and people. So congratulations to polyester. You spent decades being an affordable fabric, and now teenagers have turned you into a personality disorder. You know what? I'm pretty sure that teenagers would probably think this show right here is polyester.

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What's up? 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
1: If you're going on an all-expenses-paid vacation for 2 weeks, but you have to get there on bicycle, where are you going and what are you doing, assuming the weather will be nice for bike riding? Oof. So you have to get there on a bicycle.
2: Oh, God.
3: Oh, man. From here on a bicycle only?
2: Yeah.
3: It's an all-expenses-paid vacation.
2: Yeah.
3: That sucks, because I would rather, like, hop on a plane and then a ferry. Because, like, honestly, Mackinac Island in Michigan is a beautiful island where all you can do is ride bikes.
2: Well, you got to ride a bike to get there.
3: That sucks. I mean, I'm not going far away from here. So, I guess, I don't know, like, what's 20 miles away? Because I have to ride a bicycle. So the nearest campground, I guess.
1: So you're going to Bixby?
3: Right, like, right.
1: Keystone.
3: Yeah, the nicest, nearest campground. And hopefully they have a swimming pool or at least a splash pad.
1: Yeah.
3: Because if I have to get there by bicycle, yeah, you got to camp, bike. Yeah, that's a bummer.
1: Gimpy.
2: Surprised she missed this one. I am going to be vacationing in the great town of Catoosa. We got the Hard Rock Hotel at Casino right there.
1: Yeah.
2: You know, all expenses paid. I got my room paid for a week, meals paid for a week. They have a pool there.
3: That's true.
2: They've got all the gambling I need. Shoot. And it's not that far to ride on a bike.
3: So cool.
1: So you're 2 weeks, right? It's
3: yeah.
1: 2 weeks.
2: 2 weeks, yeah.
1: That's a long time. I'm willing to invest 4 days of travel.
2: Okay.
1: To get to this location. I'll go to Lake of the Ozarks.
2: Okay.
3: Okay.
1: One total day of bicycle riding. Two 12 hours. Ooh. Yeah, no, I hear you.
2: It's a lot of uphill.
1: And Catoosa, and Catoosa's great.
2: Yeah.
1: There's a great bar right there.
2: Yeah.
1: There's a Oklahoma Joe's barbecue.
2: Yeah, that's right.
1: And not a Taco Bueno, a Taco Cantina.
3: Yeah.
2: Yeah.
1: Taco Bueno Cantina.
2: Yeah.
1: And a Wendy's and a Walgreens. Yeah.
2: Yeah, they got all the stuff there, man. Olive Garden.
1: I just don't know if I could stay in the Hard Rock for 2 weeks.
2: See, for me, it's easy because my brother lives just right down the street, right? Mm-hmm. So I could venture out. I bicycle on over to my brother's house, hang out there for a little while.
3: Have a basket.
2: Yeah, that'd be a hoot.
1: Yeah. Where I feel I can go to the Lake of the Ozarks, chain my bike up, and then I'm done. Like, I'm good for, you know, 15 days.
2: Well, you go hunt and fish your own food. You got to go get supplies.
1: I mean, no. No. I'll have somebody with a car meet me.
3: Yeah! Uber! Or delivery, right. DoorDash.
2: Loopholes.
1: I don't know if they do that up there. They must. But yeah, I didn't even think about the raining part of it. But, you know, again, that's part of the adventure.
2: Yeah.
1: As someone who's, I did the MS-150 asterisk, I feel like I could do this. What are you laughing at?
2: Go ahead and say your asterisk.
3: Yeah.
2: Because I know what the asterisk is.
1: Now, listen, of the three of us, I feel like I can say that I've done the MS-150.
2: Yeah, I've never competed in it. I've never done it at all whatsoever.
1: And I've done multiple sprint triathlons that are, each one's 12 miles down and back. So now the MS-150, I made it. We left St. Francis South, and I made it to the sod farms. I remember being by myself in the August heat going to Camp Gruber. People, I was by myself. The group I was with, the Peloton I was with, were gone. And me going, this sucks. And I remember the Chiefs were on. Playing football. And I was like, if I quit now, I could be home to watch the Chiefs game. And I pulled over, waited for the car to come by. They're like, oh, you okay? I'm like, no, I'm done. They're like, what do you mean? It's not even. It's not even 5 miles. I don't even know how far it was. Yeah. I was like, yeah, this sucks. And so they were like, well, we can't go back. We can only go forward. And I'm like, I swear to God, I could see the hospital. I couldn't. But I was like, I don't care. So they drove me all the way to Muskogee. And I had to call my girlfriend at the time, who became my first wife, or my practice wife, as my current wife likes to remind me. And she had to come get me. And she, you know, that. So it ended up like being like 7 hours. Like it was. I sat there, showered.
2: You could have just turned around and not went.
1: Just in rode the car. Back. No, yeah. You're right.
2: Been less time. You would have been able to watch the game.
1: Yeah. Clearly, I wasn't making good decisions.
2: Clearly.
3: And it was August, so you might have had a little so hot. Exhaustion.
1: It was so hot.
3: Yeah.
1: And it wasn't like I was going fast enough to get a wind to cool me down.
3: Right.
1: Bugs were landing on me like, bro,
3: oh, God.
1: Speed up.
3: Yeah. Like, we landed to die.
1: I'm doing the math, and I'm like, I'm not going to make it till like 10 p.m.
2: Oh. Yeah.
1: It's like, I'm done.
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1: Sergeant fired from jail after male inmate locked up with a woman.
2: Oh, God.
1: This happened in Kentucky, and the sergeant is being fired over the mix-up. Jailer Brian Whitaker says the officer instructed another deputy to put a male inmate into a holding cell with a woman already inside. The mistake was discovered and corrected within minutes, according to the sheriff's department. He says the sergeant was ultimately let go because this and previous reported issues. And another story about it I read, he said that we cannot tolerate this at all, which I think is the right thing to do. Mm-hmm. Everybody deserves second chances, but there are just certain protocols that you just can't let happen. There's no takesies, backsies.
3: Right.
2: Yeah. And I think locking dudes up with women is probably one of them.
1: Yeah.
2: That's how they get raped.
1: Yeah. Well, I mean, I don't think rape's the issue.
2: Mm-hmm.
1: Because rape happens in any of the cells, potentially.
2: Interesting.
1: He backsies.
3: Right.
2: Yeah. And I think locking dudes up with women is probably one of them.
1: Yeah.
2: That's how they get raped.
1: Yeah. Well, I mean, I don't think rape's the issue.
2: Mm-hmm.
1: Because rape happens in any of the cells, potentially.
2: A true statement. You ain't got to be a girl for that.
1: Yeah. Yeah. If the sisters are in there, it is what it is. But I just think of the power hierarchy that would automatically be established with the men and women in there is not beneficial.
2: Right.
1: I mean, rape is the issue. The joke was that rape happens in male cells, too.
2: But yeah, you're going to get raped if you go to jail regardless.

0: You think it's a, like percentage wise? What are we talking?
1: Well, I mean, are we talking jail or are we talking prison?
0: Okay.
1: I feel like prison, yes, both. It's going to
0: separately,
1: happen.
0: Both.
1: Separately, jail, not so much. Like county jail, city jail, not so much.
0: And I know y'all have phones.
1: Right. How do you think they got it in there?
0: I want you to text us and tell us what, go to the source.
2: What are the odds?
1: That makes sense.
0: What's the percentage likelihood you're going to get raped in prison and jail? Like, compared. I would guess jail, 20%.
1: We're talking city jail.
0: Correct.
1: Right? Yeah.
0: Mm-hmm. Correct. Because you've been there, so I'm going to have to just default to you, but.
1: Yeah, didn't get raped in city jail.
0: But I would think, because there's also people being held for transport and trial that are already in the prison system, mm-hmm. that those, you know.
1: They're already ready for it.
0: The stats are already there on those people.
1: Okay.
0: You know what I'm saying? There's already players in the game, if you will.
1: Okay, yeah.
0: And then I think in prison, mm-hmm. where people are, you know, staying for the, there for the stay.
1: Right.
0: I would say, I want to say, like, 50%.
1: I would like to agree with you on that. I feel the percentage is much higher. It may not be 100%. Could be 95.
2: I'm going to say, over 90% in prison.
1: I'm
2: going to say more like less than 1%.
1: And it may not happen on your first day or your second day. But if you're in for, I'd say, at least a year, 6 months to a year or more, 6 months or more, you're definitely, definitely getting raped.
0: Is there a duration of stay, like your prison sentence, that the likelihood of you getting raped is less?
1: Like if you're there for less than 3 months?
0: Yeah.
1: Yeah, I think so. 6 months and under, you're pretty safe.
0: Okay. You ready?
1: Yeah.
0: Okay, here's the stats. Overall rate of sexual victimization in adult prison inmates was 4%.
1: Oh, they're lying.
0: The other 96?
1: Well, yeah, because those are the ones that are admitting it, right? You got to take that into effect as well, right? When they do this survey, you got to go with the ones that admit it. And then the ones that are like, no, we don't talk about that around here.
0: I mean, I think that's true in any statistic, mm-hmm. is the people that report it. But I would think overall, in most situations in prison, rape requires medical attention afterwards.
1: Maybe.
0: Right. If you're not for it, it's not consensual, I'm going to assume you're going to need medical attention afterwards.
1: You might.
0: Because you might get, your head bashed in to make it happen.
1: You very well might. Or you might deny your medical attention because
0: still would get noted.
1: You think?
0: Yes. Mm. Yes. Another study said 12% in prisons, 8% in jails.
1: See, it's rising already.
0: Female prison inmates reported higher rates than males.
2: Oh, wow.
1: Really? Really? I think I've seen that movie. Women's Penitentiary 11, as a matter of fact.
0: But overall, it says 4% is the number. Man, we were off, huh?
2: Yeah.
0: I don't know if that was subliminal or like too many movies.
2: Right, too many movies.
0: Yeah, let's go with that.
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1: Accountant allegedly tries to kill person for sitting next to him on a park bench. This comes out of Denver, right? Where this CPA, Ryan Eggleston, was sitting on a park bench at Washington Park when two people walk up to him, and one of them's like, "Hey, mind if my partner sits here next to you?" And the guy sits down. And that is when Mr. Eggleston, who is a self-proclaimed certified joy enthusiast with a deep passion to preach and teach the word of God, starts yelling at the dude and then starts pushing him in the chest, spitting on the victim, eventually punched him in the lower back. So like a good kidney shot. Pow. Well, the two people are like, "You know what? Screw this. We are out of here." And that is when Ryan here, old CPA Rye, pulls out a gun and fires a round at them as they're walking away. Anyhow, police come out. They question the man, and he says that he attacked them because he believed that they were part of a PSYOP mission aimed at harming him. Yeah.
2: Well, that's how they work.
1: Exactly.
2: Accountants, we're getting you.
1: Coming after you, CPAs. He's now locked up for attempted first-degree murder.
2: I don't sit on enough park benches.
1: They're underrated.
2: My ex-wife used to go and sit on one and drink vodka and watch the squirrels.
1: By yourself?
2: Oh, yeah. I mean, no, the squirrels were there.
1: I mean, were the squirrels drinking with her? Maybe. It's possible.
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1: Yeah, that's right, bow, sucker! Yeah!

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Can you dig it?

0: 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Good morning, Lindsay.
1: Good morning, Corbin.
0: Good morning, Gimpy.
2: Well, good morning.
0: We got tickets to give away to see Rival Sons. 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We're going to see what Gimpy wants to talk about. We got Conspiracy Theory Thursday. We'll talk baseball with Mike Malega. And on the recent news of celebrity deaths that have just happened, we want to know, what are your top five celebrity deaths that surprised you? Top five celebrity deaths that surprised you. We'll get to that coming up here in a little bit. I heard some interesting news yesterday that has to do with the MTV world. Yes, that's still a thing.
2: Uh-huh.
0: Now, I'm going to say a statement and you're going to go, oh, okay. Duh. I think MTV's gone downhill.
2: Duh.
1: Yeah.
2: When they run nothing but ridiculousness. And I think they've... they're still doing it.
1: Oh.
2: I was gonna say, I think they stopped doing that, but yeah.
0: I'm saying it specifically because the VMA nominations came out. Guess which artist got the most nominations? Spoiler, it ain't Taylor Swift.
2: Okay.
1: Nicki Minaj.
0: Nope.
2: Ariana Grande.
0: Nope.
1: Bieber.
0: Nope. I think you'll be as shocked as I am. It's Madonna.
1: Huh?
2: How much did she pay for that?
1: Why?
0: I don't know. I'm not, listen, this isn't about Madonna's not an icon, not all those things.
2: For
1: right,
2: sure.
1: Right. Because she is. Absolutely.
0: For sure. I don't know if the younger generation, the up and comers, know or care. But she definitely has had a huge influence in music,
1: yeah.
0: Right?
2: Uh-huh.
0: But to get the most nominations,
2: mm-hmm.
0: That's wild to me.
2: Makes you wonder how old are the people on the board.
0: More than Sabrina Carpenter, more than Ariana Grande, more than Taylor Swift, right? More than Bruno.
1: What are the
0: Morgan
1: categories?
0: Wallen. Like, mm-hmm. More than all these people. What?
1: What are the categories?
0: I'm glad you brought that up, too, because they've gotten rid of the rock category.
2: Well,
1: screw you, MTV.
2: Yeah.
0: They got Song of the Year, Artist of the Year, of course, Video of the Year, Best New Artist, Best Collaboration, Best Pop, Best Hip Hop, Best R&B, Best Alternative, Best Dance, Best Latin, Best K-Pop, Best Country, Best Direction, Best Art Direction, Best Cinematography. Who cares? Best Editing. Who cares?
2: You, Tom, edited better than anyone else. I think the most surprising thing on the entire list of what they're voting for is the fact that there's still music videos.
0: I mean, the videos still are a thing.
2: Are they?
1: Yeah.
0: Oh,
1: just,
0: yeah.
1: You just don't watch them on TV anymore.
0: Right. You go to YouTube usually to watch them.
2: I'm not a YouTube kind of guy unless I need to know how to do something.
1: Okay. True.
2: Okay.
0: So best, we'll do best alternative. Geese, yeah, they're pretty good.
2: Never heard of them.
0: I believe we've played them here a couple times. MGK and Fred Durst.
2: Okay.
0: Noah Kahan, awesome dude. Olivia Rodrigo. Alternative, huh?
2: I was thinking the same thing. I thought she was a pop kind of gal.
0: Somber.
2: Okay.
0: Tame Impala.
2: Cool.
0: And 21 Pilots.
2: I know those guys.
0: Yeah.
2: We talked to them once. He had reefer socks on.
0: They're good dudes. But that's the best alternative.
2: Huh.
0: And you're like, okay. I know Geese. I, of course, know MGK and Fred Durst. That's Machine Gun Kelly, for those that don't know. Noah Kahan, yeah. I know Olivia Rodrigo. I just didn't know she was alternative. She's great, but I just didn't know she was alternative. 21 Pilots, of course. I know as well.
2: Yeah.
0: And then best country, Ella Langley.
2: Okay, that makes sense.
0: Yep. Kacey Musgraves. Yep.
2: Yeah, that makes sense.
0: Her new album's great. Lainey Wilson.
2: Okay.
0: Luke Combs. Shaboozy.
1: Yeah.
2: Okay.
0: Cowgirl is the best country. Stella Lefty.
2: Never heard of that one.
0: And the song's called Boston.
2: Boston.
0: And then Tucker Wetmore.
2: Don't know that guy either.
0: Yeah. That Ella Langley Choosing Texas song. Listen, I shouldn't like that song because it isn't for me. And what I mean is it's about a girl and the guy, right?
1: Yeah.
0: And that the guy's choosing someone else over her.
2: Yeah.
0: Right? It's a great song.
2: Very good.
0: But I catch myself singing it and then I'm like, this isn't, why am I caring about this?
2: Do you sing the correct lyrics or the misheard lyrics? That's the question.
0: Okay. Say more because I'm probably doing the misheard.
2: There's Jews in Texas, I can tell. Drink and jack off by myself. There's Jews in Texas, I can tell.
0: What?
2: That's the misheard lyrics.
0: Oh, okay. That's not what she's saying.
2: That's not what she's saying. That's the misheard lyrics. And it's come around TikTok many a times. And in fact, there was an interview with her where it's like, do you worry about mixing up the lyrics because of this? And she's like, yeah, I'm afraid one day I'm going to end up saying drink and jack off by myself. There's Jews in Texas.
0: Yeah.
2: I can tell.
0: How do people get that when the name of the song is literally what she's singing? He's choosing Texas.
2: Yeah.
0: I can tell. No drink and jack by myself. He's choosing Texas. I can tell.
2: Yeah.
0: Maybe you hear that because you want to hear that.
2: Probably so. It's like CCR, you know, there's a bathroom on the right.
1: Yeah.
2: You know?
0: I didn't.
2: And now, every time I hear that Ella Langley song, I can't help but to sing the misheard lyrics.
0: That's all I hear. By the way, she's going to be in Tulsa on the 9th of October.
2: Nice.
0: I'm sorry. Yeah, Tulsa at the BOK Center.
2: All right, Dan.
0: $163.
1: Good Lord.
0: Crazy. Not that she's not good, but I wouldn't. Is she an arena person?
2: She has gotten to be that way, yeah.
0: Okay.
2: She, you know, I'd say maybe a year or two ago, she was definitely smaller venue, Tulsa Theater.
0: That show sold out.
2: Yeah, but she has really blown up, Ella Langley.
0: That show has sold out.
2: Yeah.
0: I mean, I knew that she. Is it because of that song?
2: Probably. That's her most popular song.
0: I'm just, because there's a thing that people don't know that is happening with shows. It's called, what does it get? The blue dot problem or something like that.
2: Right, yeah. Where they can't sell tickets because they're so damned expensive.
0: Cole Wetzel isn't sold out.
2: Wow, that's surprising.
0: I agree. Listen, I'm not a country guy, but I kind of know the industry.
2: Mm-hmm.
0: And I remember when Cole Wetzel would come around and sell out in seconds.
2: Easy.
0: And you got somebody coming up selling out.
2: Uh-huh. Her other popular hit, You Look Like You Love Me.
0: Mm-hmm. Oh, yeah, I do know that song.
2: Mm-hmm.
0: Yeah.
2: With, what's his name? Something Green, Parker Green or something like it.
0: Dude, Thomas Rhett ain't selling at all.
2: Thomas?
0: And it's not, it's lower bowl.
2: Yeah, Thomas Rhett has kind of fallen off. He was big a couple of years ago, but not so much anymore. I'm surprised they even got him at the BOK Center.
0: Yeah. That's crazy to me.
2: To me, that seems more like a Tulsa Theater kind of show or casino show.
1: I saw, maybe it was because he was just here a few years ago. I saw him at the BOK Center.
2: Okay.
0: Was it packed then?
1: Yeah, it was.
0: It fell off that fast, huh?
1: I think so. I mean, I don't remember. I don't think he... Has he had a new album since?
2: Thomas Rhett?
1: Yeah.
2: No, I don't think so.
0: I would almost argue that Choosing Texas song is more of a pop song, crossover pop song than, well, Olivia Rodrigo. It's definitely not alternative.
1: Right.
2: I could say that about both of hers, Ella Langley songs. You know, that You Look Like You Love Me could easily be crossover pop.
1: Mm-hmm.
2: She's got that voice and that personality for it.
0: She's got that twang that Dolly Parton has that you just accept as okay.
2: Yeah.
0: Instead of annoying.
2: Okay. Okay. Yeah, I can see where you're coming from.
0: Because there's some country artists you're like, wow, you just sound country.
2: Mm-hmm.
0: Like real country.
2: Oh, you think she's manufacturing her?
0: No. No. What I mean is like, it's so far, you're like, all right, you got a sock in your mouth or something. I don't know.
2: Okay.
0: But she sounds, you're like, oh, okay, yeah, no, you sound country, and that's what I expect it to sound like.
2: Mm-hmm.
0: Some of it's a little over the top. Kind of like when people from the South, they talk like, oh, molasses falling out of the mouth.
2: Uh-huh.
0: And you're like, okay, settle down. And then some people sound like the South because it's just natural flow.
1: Yeah. Right.
2: Yeah.
0: Somebody texted, I haven't listened to Madonna in years. Someone on TikTok was saying her new album was good, so I listened to it. Surprisingly better than I thought it would be.
2: I'm not going to seek it out.
0: Yeah, I'll believe you. I'm good with just going with it.
2: Yeah.
0: If you think a 68-year-old woman deserves to be leading the nominations on the VMAs, okay.
2: I wonder how much work they had to do on her voice to make this album sound good.
0: She could sound good.
2: You're right.
0: You don't say that about Willie. Well, how much production they do on his voice to sound good.
2: Right.
0: You don't say it on other artists that are old.
2: Mm-hmm.
0: But I'm sure they do to all of them.
2: Yeah, a little bit.
0: They definitely edit out the.
2: I think with Willie and kind of like with Johnny Cash in his later days, you know, when he came out with Hurt and that whole series of albums right at the end, having that I'm dying kind of voice kind of really works for him in that case.
0: Okay.
2: Same way with Willie. And I think it could be a country music thing as well as why it works so well for that I'm dying sort of voice. But I think with Madonna and being the pop, it just wouldn't sound. You'd listen to it and you're like, ooh, somebody's trying too hard.
0: I just don't think you'd ever think you'd watch the VMAs, not that you will, but that you would watch the VMAs and go, oh, they're going to have paramedics there.
1: Right.
0: Because she could die.
2: Yeah, if she has to perform. Right? Because you know she ain't going to be performing sitting down like some of these other old timers. You think so?
0: I've seen the pictures from the tour. She sits down a lot.
2: Really?
0: In a provocative way, and there's like people dancing around her, and then she gets up and moves, and then sits back down.
1: Yeah.
2: Gets up and moves? Shuffles.
0: Maybe a little.
2: Right.
0: Let's go to the movies, right. That type of thing.
2: Hello, my baby. Hello, my darling. Hello, my ragtime gal.
0: What's it? What is it? Let's go to the snack. We're going to the snack bar, whatever that little thing was that would play before movies.
2: Yeah.
1: 15th album.
0: So going downhill, it sure feels that way.
1: Mm-hmm.
0: Boy, do I know. Nothing.
2: Not a damn
0: thing. Not a damn thing. I definitely know what the lyrics are to that Hella Langley song.
2: Yeah, right? Ain't nothing wrong with that. Now you know the alternative lyrics.
0: No. No, I do not accept those as the alternative lyrics.
2: You'll catch yourself. You'll catch yourself. God damn it, Gimpy.
0: I'll hear it and go. Or I'll watch people, you know, you're out and you hear it like somewhere and people are like, me. And just watch them go, you said the thing.
2: What? Huh?
0: You didn't miss air lyrics, aren't you? All right, listen, we got to take a break. We got tickets to Rival Sons we're going to give away. We'll see what Gimpy wants to talk about. And we got our top list. We'll take a break and we'll be back.
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0: Good morning. It's the Big Mad Morning Show. BMMS and whatever you'd like to say to 82945. Coming up, we have our top list. We'll get to that. Right now, though, we do news quickies.
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2: Police say woman had drugs hidden everywhere all at once. A woman arrested for drug trafficking had fentanyl stashed in her buttocks, her vagina, and right breast area. When the car she was traveling in was pulled over during a recent late-night traffic stop. This happened in St. Petersburg, Florida, where cops pulled over the vehicle Saturday for a window tint violation and subsequently busted driver Curtell McRae, 46 years old, on a resisting charge. After police directed passenger Yaneshi Smith, 26 years old, to step out of the car, they spotted plastic baggies containing a white rock-like substance near the passenger seat and on the ground where Smith exited. Referring to the drugs on the passenger side, McRae cops say spontaneously declared she needs to take responsibility for her stuff. While being escorted to a police van, a baggie with a rock-like substance dropped from Smith's person. According to the arrest report, Smith reportedly admitted that the baggie fell from her buttocks. As Smith was being booked into custody, corrections officer recovered a baggie containing numerous multicolored pills from her vaginal cavity. Finally, an additional bag. What's that?
0: Band name.
2: Yep.
3: Vaginal cavity. Yeah.
2: Finally, an additional bag of drugs was retrieved from her right breast area. The confiscated items tested positive for the synthetic opioid fentanyl. The stash resulted in her jailing on a pair of felony counts, drug trafficking, and possession of a controlled substance in a detention facility. She's also facing a probation violation charge since at the time of her July 11th caller, Smith had just begun serving a 2-year probation sentence in connection with her conviction earlier this year for grand theft and dealing in stolen property.
0: I feel like I can hear something she would say, and that is, I never get a break.
3: Uh-huh.
2: Yeah.
0: I always think about these stories because they're carrying so much stuff as like, if you have you ever been in a hurry, but you got a lot of things to take to the car.
2: Oh, yeah.
0: And so you're just trying to carry everything.
2: Yeah.
0: And you got to be careful. Too much, big of a stride.
3: Yeah, mm-hmm. You lose everything.
0: Yeah. That's what I think about when we hear talk about stories of people hiding stuff under their breast. Like, I don't know how you do it.
3: It blows me away because this is fentanyl we're talking about here, right? And we all know how dangerous that is and how many people overdose on fentanyl. And here she is having it, you know, stuffed in her prison wallet. You know, if those bags happen to bust at any point in time,
0: yeah,
3: it's done for.
0: But it's kind of like an electrician.
3: Okay.
0: You ever seen an electrician around any power line? Any power source?
3: Yeah.
0: Yeah.
3: There's like, it's okay. So you think she's just so used to it?
0: Yeah.
3: So used to carrying drugs in her body parts. It's like, okay, it is what it is.
0: Yeah.
3: Okay.
0: I think you feel like you know the dangers.
3: Probably.
0: And you've got the awareness. Or it's you're doing this and you owe me money.
3: Ah, yeah. There
0: and you just
3: go.
0: Go, okay.
3: I guess.
2: Yeah. Let's
3: see how much we can fit up in there. Mail carrier accused of stealing Menards rebates and redeeming
0: them. I love Menards.
3: Ah, that's a northern thing, right? We don't have any around here.
2: Yeah. It's big money.
0: Well, it's very more northern, but yes, it's north of here.
2: Yeah.
3: This comes out of Iowa, where apparently back in June 24th of this year, that's when the investigation began after a complaint that a rebate had been stolen and then later redeemed at the Menards store in Ottumwa. Anyhow, so they got what the company investigators did. And they identified the suspect as a postal carrier and then uncovered a pattern of thefts dating back to 2024. So this Jill Brown, the mail lady, has been doing this for quite some time. According to the authorities, the rebates mailed to customers were stolen before delivery, and that receipts that the customers mailed to Menards for processing were also swiped and submitted by the carrier to claim the rebates herself. Well, on Monday, they finally tracked her down. They arrested her and charged her with fourth degree theft, which is a serious misdemeanor. Serious.
0: Right. Third, you're like, eh.
3: Whatever.
0: The lawyer's like, eh.
2: Yeah.
0: As long as it wasn't fourth.
3: Right. I wonder how she started that. Like, saw the rebate come through one day. She's like, I bet you I could take this and cash it in myself. And how much are you getting? Maybe a couple of dollars, maybe?
0: That's what I was going to ask. Is it just like a flyer, like a direct mail piece?
3: Yeah.
0: Or is it she opened it and it said rebate inside and it was like $3?
3: Yeah, because it's not like this says rebate. Unless the people who were sending them in, they like addressed it to the rebate department of Menards. You know what I mean?
2: Mm-hmm.
3: And maybe that's how she knew.
0: Yeah, I can't imagine it. Taking mail. There's dumb and then there's dumb.
3: Mm-hmm.
0: And if you work for the post office and you take mail, you're like a special level of dumb.
2: Yes.
3: Be prepared for what the general has to offer you.
0: Yeah, because you're going to jail for they take mail crime real seriously.
3: Yeah.
0: Ask Al Capone.
3: Right.
0: It's no joke. Man arrested with lizards and socks at airport. A suitcase stuffed with socks, allegedly far more dirty than laundry at Tokyo's Haneda Airport. Police say 23-year-old Daniel Valesco Baltazar was arrested after customs officers found 200 live lizards packed into 22 pairs of socks. It included 9 endangered Mexican alligator lizards. One lizard was dead. Authorities say Baltazar flew in from South Korea and admitted trying to bring the reptiles into Japan without permission. Police had received a tip that he might be smuggling lizards ahead of a reptile expo. Investigators say some were brought for just a few dollars in Mexico, but could sell for more than $600 in Japan.
2: Wow.
3: A Mexican alligator lizard?
2: Yeah.
3: Is that what you said? I've never heard of that. I got to check it out.
0: Yeah. They work really hard. They'll even work on like on Saturdays.
3: Are they known for jumping?
0: They like the beans?
3: Right.
0: Mm-hmm. I mean, people are business opportunistic, right?
3: That's cool, a cool looking lizard, man.
2: Yeah.
3: I mean, I'd like to have one.
0: Did he start with 200 or did he do like one? And then he was like, oh, I could do 10. He's like, I bet I could do 40.
3: And how many pairs of socks was he?
0: 22.
3: 22. So 200 lizards. So they're stacked up.
0: Like 10 probably so per
3: sock.
0: Wow. A little bit more.
3: Just put them in the socks, man. They'll never know.
0: These are tubes, right? Tube socks.
3: Oh, yeah. You're not putting
0: up to the knees?
3: Yeah. You're not putting them in ankle socks.
0: Yeah. Or no shows.
3: Yeah.
0: Nobody had us naming sock styles on this show today,
2: nah.
0: Did you?
3: Yeah, that's what we do.
0: Wasn't on the bingo card. Yeah, that's a crazy number of lizards. And Japan, I didn't know it was that difficult to do. And so, like, get them in Japan, like you got to smuggle them in.
3: Oh, yeah, yeah. Well, I mean, Mexican alligator lizards are not native to Japan.
0: Sure.
3: Or else they'd be Japanese alligator lizards.
0: Sure.
3: So.
0: Well, they'd be expats.
3: Okay. Right.
0: They relocated. They didn't like the president.
3: Right.
0: So they were like, we're going to Mexico. All right, we got to take a break and we'll be back.
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0: field at Boone Pickens Stadium? Yeah. Okay, gotcha. Gundy Field at Boone Pickens Stadium? Okay.
1: They did that with Eddie Sutton Court.
0: Okay.
1: So they could entirely, or the Mike Gundy end zone. Who knows?
0: The Mike Gundy goalpost.
1: Or the Mike Gundy workout room. Who knows?
2: Mm. Yeah.
1: It could be any of those things. Mm. But they'll probably do it after he died or whenever he dies.
0: Right.
1: So, and then it'll be like, we're respecting him. You didn't when he was alive.
2: Right.
0: For real. You told him to get the hell out. Don't come back.
1: Okay. Bye.
2: See ya.
1: Let's see what Lindsay has for Balls to the Wall Sports.

0: The Houston Texans will play this season without one of their top offensive performers. Wide receiver Jaden Higgins was ruled out for the upcoming campaign after tearing his ACL during Tuesday's joint practice with the Raiders. Higgins was penciled in as a starter this season after catching 41 passes for 525 yards and 6 touchdowns as a rookie in 2025. The Seattle Seahawks are adding depth in the defensive secondary, signing free agent Trayvon Diggs to a 1-year deal yesterday. The 27-year-old is hoping to recapture the form that led to an NFL-leading 11 interceptions while playing for the Dallas Cowboys in 2021. Injuries have since limited Diggs to 22 games over the past 3 seasons. Seattle's signing of Diggs followed reports that free agent Teron Arnold is out of the picture because of his legal issues.
1: I think last year he had like a horrible year.
0: Yeah.
1: I think he only had like 2 solo tackles.
0: Yeah, he hasn't been good since 2021. Oh, he only
1: played. Okay. Yeah, he's not good. He's not good.
0: Yeah.
1: He's not the man that we knew him to be.
0: Right. Because of injuries. And
1: they call that age.
0: Yeah.
1: By the way.
0: Uh-huh. And that's your Balls to the Wall Sports. I'm Lindsay on 97.5 KMOD.
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0: 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BMMS and whatever you'd like to say to 82945. 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
2: Well, good morning, Corbin. I want you to join me this Saturday. I'm going to be out at Round the Corner Bar and Grill in Broken Arrow, Highway 51 and Oneida Road for their anniversary party. We're celebrating 1 year of Round the Corner. There's going to be live music and food and games and all kinds of stuff. I'll be there from 2 to 4, so make your plans to come and join me this Saturday.

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1: You really tickled my tonsils. All right, so exactly 2 weeks from today, we will be kicking off Rocklahoma 2026 out in Pryor, USA. And if you know anything about Rocklahoma, it's a three-day music festival, and it's fun. The live music is great, but the campground parties is really where it's at, right? And last couple of years, and there's all kinds of events, and I try to let you know what's happening, and I fail miserably. Because as all I get is just what they're named as. So this time I decided to go a little different route. And with us on the phone right now is Monty. And Monty owns the Big Old Bus. If you've ever been out to Rocklahoma, the Big Old Bus, the Rock Bus, is the party spot. That's where all the fun is really happening. I mean, there's all kinds of parties and events happening all over. But this is the one. Monty, good morning.
2: Good morning, sir.
1: Hey, thanks for joining us. So you recently acquired the Big Old Bus, correct?
2: I did, yes, sir. That's correct.
1: So let's just start off with, before we get into the events, tell us about the Big Old Bus. Maybe people that have never been to Rocklahoma or haven't stopped by the Big Old Bus, what do we got going on here?
2: Well, originally, I think the bus was owned by a lady named Shannon Bollinger. She put that together back in 2018. We were asked to come on board 2021 for a sponsorship with Pryor Liquors. So we got on board then, started watching the show grow every night, these big parties. And I kept thinking, man, we can really blow this up. This is a lot of fun. This is what people want to do when they come out here. So, last year, Shannon decided to, step down for a little while. So she asked me if I would take the reins. So I jumped right in, and now we're growing it. The stage is bigger. The pole is bigger. It's going to be a good time.
1: All right. Well, let's get into these events that are happening at the Big Old Bus this year at Rocklahoma. We'll start off with Thursday, September 3rd. Let's talk about Talklahoma with George Washington. What is that, Monty?
2: Yeah, David Henderson, man. George Washington, this guy dresses up like George Washington every year. He's just a fantastic guy. But his idea is to just try to get people some food in their belly. You know, everybody comes out of the venue, they're hungry, they're hot, they're tired. So we're the first stop. The Big Old Bus is the first stop. So that particular night, Thursday, we've got Talklahoma. So he's got 8 pork butts, I believe, that he's shredding, that he's doing tacos. Free. Anybody that comes by can grab one or two tacos, get something to eat, grab a beer, move down the line, or stick around and watch our contest.
1: Perfect. All right. So let's talk about also happening Thursday are the Wiener Olympics.
2: Yeah.
1: What are the Wiener Olympics?
2: Well, you know, Gimpy, I don't know if we need to go into that per se.
1: So are these actual wieners? We're dealing with hot dogs.
2: We're dealing with hot dogs, baby.
1: Okay. So something risque, or is it, or we're going to see how many glizzies we can glug down?
2: I mean, it's a Big Old Bus, you know, so we, our parties are always risque, if you will.
1: So this is something that you're just going to have to swing by the Big Old Bus and check out the Winter Olympics.
2: Gotta check it out. Now, gotta check it out.
1: It says here on your flyer that there's cash prizes for these Winter Olympics,
2: yes, sir.
1: Right? Tell us more a little bit.
2: That's
1: it says, correct. Grab a partner, there's 8 teams of 2, and there's cash prizes. So can you go into any more
2: correct.
1: Detail on that?
2: First place is $150 on that particular contest, and second place is $75. Now, what we've done since Dave and Sharon, the Rocklahoma godparents, have allowed us to have these events and allowed us to have these stages, but they ask that we don't do any cash transactions on site. So we have little flyers that we give the people, and they can take those fires with their winnings, and it states what they've won. They can take that to Pryor Liquors, downtown Pryor, and they can redeem it for cash.
1: Fun. All right, let's move into Friday. Friday's one of the bigger party days. I think Friday and Saturday is out there in Rocklahoma. And it says you got stage performances by Cat from Disc Camp Bobulated and Oddities Curiosities with Chris Warner. What's all that about? What kind of stage performance can we expect from Cat?
2: Correct, yes. You know, Kat is, I think she used to be an ex-stripper. She's just an all-around good person, super fun. So she's going to bring that risque type around the pole. She's also has been known to do fire with spinning batons and different things. Yeah, she's a good time.
1: Okay.
2: Before Kat comes on, however, and it's not listed on our flyer, we have a duct tape bikini contest.
1: I was just about to ask you about that. It does have it listed on there. So can anybody, male or female, join the duct tape bikini contest?
2: You bet. Duct tape bikini contest. So your entire costume has to be made out of duct tape. And we have had some dandies in the past. It's been interesting. So that's something fun to come and see. I personally would not want to take the duct tape off later, but you know.
1: So what you're saying is it's probably recommended that you come hairless if you're going to be doing the duct tape bikini contest.
2: That might be the best.
1: Okay. Yeah. What's this, I'm afraid to ask, but what's Bust a Nut contest? What is that?
2: Man, it's a good time. It involves, I don't know if we can say it or not, you know, some things that you might wear on your body. It's going to involve balloons and popping items and, yeah.
1: Sounds like a good time. Saturday night, Saturday night you got a luau party happening. I'm imagining what, dressing hula skirts and coconut bras. Tell me about that, there, yeah. Monty.
2: Yeah, so we allow other camps to come in, you know, because we have the largest area and right there outside the main gate. So we allow other camps to come in that reach out to us and that want to host their own parties. And this one is put on by Farrell Island and also by Black Pearl. So they want to have like a little luau party. So we just allow them to do that. They're going to have mixed drinks, certain theme type drinks. They're going to be throwing out swag into the crowd. It's going to be a blowout kind of fun night. And then that will lead up into our contest as well. So.
1: Which contest are those? Is that the fishnet contest and the bikini hula hoop contest that you're speaking of?
2: Yep, we will start that off during the luau. We'll have the bikini hula hoop contest on the stage. And then we will transition from that to the fishnet contest, which is, as you can imagine, it is, you know, fishnet.
1: Okay. Now, can dudes join the fishnet and or bikini hula hoop contest? Or
2: you
1: is
2: bet.
1: This strictly for yep. females only? So anybody can get in yep. on that, huh?
2: Yes, sir. We're open to everybody.
1: Okay, Monty, tell me about the dildo darts. Or don't.
2: That one is another camp that we have allowed. Heather West from Camp Asylum puts that on every year, and it's just a like a dark, big, large dartboard, and she has dildos that everybody hurls at them, and the one that gets to stick it closest to the middle, that's the winner.
0: I will already predict no guy will win.
2: I mean, right? You don't want to be too close to that. You might get that.
1: All right. Dildo darts. Looks like a good time.
2: Yeah.
1: Lastly, here's Monty closing it out on Sunday. You got the big old bus blowout, which it's the last day of the festival. We're all going to just kind of tie one off and have a good time. Tell us about this big old blowout that you got going on Sunday night in Oklahoma.
2: This is our largest and probably our favorite party. This is the one where everybody loves to just come together. It's an all-night kegger. Like we used to do back, you know, when we were all nice and young and then in school, I guess. But it's just a large party pasture. That's all it is, you know. And then we have, of course, the grand finale is the wet T-shirt contest. So
1: yeah.
2: That's always a good time. Yeah.
1: Okay. All right. And Monty, how long are these parties going to every night? Is it just till you feel like stopping, or is there a certain time frame that you're looking at? What are we looking at here?
2: Yeah, really, really, whenever we're at Rocklahoma, there is no watches, no time frames, no nothing. So it's just kind of, you know, it is what it is. I mean, on average, we try to be shut down at the big old bus by 5 a.m., but more times than not, I'm watching the sun come up every day, you know, which is getting harder and harder on an old man, but wow. But I'm making my way through it.
1: I dig it. Monty, thanks for taking the time to talk with us today. Real quick before we go, where do people need to go on their way to Rocklahoma to get all their party supplies?
2: Prior Liquors, of course. If you go to Prior Liquors, you go there, sign our big cooler wall. We memorialize that every year. Have a professional photographer come in, take that picture. You can come back and see your signatures year after year. So that's got to be your first stop coming through town, Prior Liquors.
1: All right, Monty. Thanks for taking the time to talk with us, brother. You enjoy, and we'll see you out of Rocklahoma this year, okay?
2: All right, thank you.
1: Awesome. Thanks, Monty. So there's a couple other, like I said, there's parties all over, and there's all kinds of events happening in Rocklahoma. Here's another one. On Wednesday, there's a watermelon eating contest with Camp, Camp Wednesday is putting on a watermelon eating contest, so that'll be fun. That starts Thursday at 3 p.m. Camp Hakuna Matatas has all kinds of stuff happening. They have nightly karaoke and axe throwing, along with topless chicken fights.
3: Yeah.
4: Yeah.
1: Just as you're thinking.
0: Okay.
4: If you don't find Gimpy at karaoke, you'll find him at the topless chicken fights.
1: You got dang right. And then here's just before we get out of here, some things that Rocklahoma themselves had posted on the Facebook. Just kind of things you need to know before you go. Okay. So these are the top tips before you roll in. A weekend pass, a weekend festival pass is required to camp. No entry without a wristband. If you're renting a camper, it's got to be delivered by Wednesday night. All right. Starting Thursday, everyone entering the site needs their festival wristband on. Thursday, the party begins with our evening throwdown on the DEB stage. Don't miss that. We have here campsite basics. This is what Rocklahoma has posted on their own Facebook page. The sites are 20 by 40, one vehicle per site. Longer campers need two sites. All sites are primitive, no electric or water, so plan accordingly. It says you can camp in your car, even though it's not recommended, you can still do it. Vehicles cannot run while parked. Here's what's allowed inside the campgrounds: coolers, camping supplies, water, outside food and beverage in the campgrounds only, never in the parking or in the concert site. Portable lanterns, flashlights, first aid kits, and fire extinguishers, along with sleeping bags, blankets, pillows, lawn chairs, sunscreen. Small digital cameras, cell phones. 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A small propane cook stove or grill. Generators. 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Bring your propane and propane accessories, but they have to be in manufacturer-approved or disposable containers. 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
0: Maybe security.
1: Be kind of rough in that rough terrain.
0: Yeah.
1: That's kind of what I'm thinking. Not allowed in the Rocklahoma campgrounds. 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All right, we are looking forward to Rocklahoma coming up in 2 weeks. If you haven't got your tickets, you better hurry up and get them now.

0: Good morning. It's the Big Man Morning Show. BMMS and whatever you'd like to say to 82945. Let's play a game. We got tickets to give away. So Rival Sons is going to be at the Canes Barn on November 10th. 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Current record is?
1: Well, I am running away with this one at 13. And Corbin, you have 9. And Lindsay should just go ahead and give up for the year because she only has 4.
0: Last week's winner?
1: That'd be me.
0: So Corbin and Lindsay at 833-460-KMOD. 833-460-KMOD. 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Let's go ahead and get our contestant here. Good morning. You're on the air. What is your name?
2: My name is Lee.
0: Lee, how are you?
2: Doing well. How are you doing?
0: Good, man. Who do you want to give clues, Lindsay or Corbin?
2: Corbin.
0: Lee, 60 seconds are on the clock. Timer starts after the first clue. Here we go. Alanis Morissette sang about this.
2: Alanis Morissette said this about this.
0: She sang about this. It's like raining on your wedding day.
2: Oh my God, I'm not Alanis Morissette fan.
0: When something happens that goes against what you thought would happen.
2: Against the prayer?
0: When your clothes are wrinkled, you do what with the heated appliance and run it over the... What do you do?
2: Iron it.
0: You iron it. That is correct. And this is a word used. It was an Alanis Morissette song, and she's singing about how odd it is that things didn't work out the way that you thought they would.
2: You ought to know.
0: That's one of her songs. This is another song.
2: Like I said, not Alanis Morissette fan.
0: Yeah, no, I'm digging in. Isn't it? Isn't it blank? Don't you think? Oh, damn. We didn't get one. Damn it, Lee. I did not make it happen for you, man. Zero's not going to get anything, so I'm so sorry, brother. Have a good day.
2: See you later.
3: Epic fail.
0: Good morning. You're on the air. What is your name?
4: Jake.
0: Jake, I have fantastic news for you, and it sounds like an easy hill to climb. Stranger things have happened. You just have to get one, and you're going to win tickets to Rival Sons, okay?
4: All right, let's do it.
0: So Lindsay gets the automatic win if you can just get one. No pressure. Here we go.
4: She gets the automatic win if I just get one.
0: That's right. That's right, man. So it's all on you. Here we go.
5: All right. This is in a song. This is a material, soft and kind of sexy. Black blank, if you please.
4: Velvet?
5: Yes.
0: Oh, I didn't hear him say
5: it. Yeah. In the movie, this is a fruit, and it's also an emoji that represents a butt. In the movie. Yes. Uh-huh. Corbin likes to read a lot of these.
4: Books?
5: Uh-huh. Another word for salt.
4: Sodium?
5: Yes. Uh-huh. Blank Man is a song, by Elton John.
4: Rocket.
5: Yep. Uh-huh. This is a blank 150 truck.
4: Ford.
5: Yes. If you don't own your home, you may.
0: Time. You did it, man. Yes. Congratulations. Congratulations. You did it, man. You're getting those tickets to Rival Sons. You did way more than one, man. Excellent job. You're a fantastic contestant, man. Hang on the line so Gimpy can get your info, okay?
4: Thank you.
0: Excellent job. Lindsay, the one that I never got off the ground with. He's not an Alanis Morissette fan.
5: No, he's not. But he knew one of their songs. You ought to know. I mean, he said iron, and he just couldn't get ironic.
1: Yeah, let's give clues.
5: Like, maybe some people get this word confused with coincidence.
0: I don't think so. Gimpy, got clues for this?
1: I think you did it. It took you a long time to get there, but you finally sang the lyrics. Mm-hmm. Isn't it blank, don't you think? Just a little too blank. Yeah, I really do think. That's the only clue that I would have done.
0: Yeah. As Lindsay said, ironic.
5: Yeah.
1: Isn't it ironic?
0: Sometimes I play this game and I'm like, no. No, we're here. We're right. Sitting right here. Till yeah. This is done.
1: Using words to show the opposite of what you mean or when a result is the exact opposite of what you expect. You said those exact
0: pretty same much.
1: Things.
0: Mm-hmm. Pretty much. But he's not an Alanis Morissette fan. You ought to know.
1: I know. You
0: That's
1: ought
0: okay.
1: to know.
0: Hey, it was me. It was me.
1: Sure was.
0: Isn't it ironic it was me?
1: Yes.
0: The record now.
1: Well, that keeps me in the lead with 13, keeps you with 9, but now moves Lindsay to 5.
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0: Good morning. It's the Big Mad Morning Show. BMMS and whatever you'd like to say to 82945. Coming up, top list. This is a list of five things. Today, the topic is celebrity deaths that surprised you. We'll get to that coming up here very soon. But right now, we got to go ahead and see what Gimpy has in his 4x4.
1: Well, Corbin, it says here that cyclospora cases rise to over 15,000 in the U.S.
0: The plan spora?
1: Right, yeah. Right. The more than 15,000 cyclosporic cases have now been counted in the U.S. That's according to the CDC anyway. This is a federal health official's. This as federal health officials continue to investigate the parasite outbreak linked to iceberg lettuce. At least 828 people infected have been hospitalized and two have died. The surge was driven largely by a multi-state outbreak linked to the lettuce sourced from central Mexico. It was the first identified in July among people who ate shredded lettuce at Taco Bell.
0: Man.
1: All right.
0: Dear Lord, did your husband end up having it?
2: No, they said no, it wasn't it. But he ended up having something because it was over a month. And they think maybe as he gets older, maybe it's lactose intolerant.
0: Oh, okay.
2: Could be
0: Crohn's.
2: Yeah. No.
1: What else we got here? More Americans are concerned over use of AI. Now, that's according to a new Pew Research survey, which showed that 52% of respondents saying they're more concerned than excited about AI. That matches the all-time high seen in the 2023 survey. Less than 10% said that they're more excited about AI than concerned, the lowest number ever recorded in the survey. This is fun. Army offers 4 days off to play GTA 6 to members who re-enlist. Hey, we'll let you play video games for 4 days if you just sign back up. A unit in Georgia is offering some active duty soldiers a 4-day pass to play the year's most anticipated video game when it's released. When it's released in November? According to the division.
0: Can you imagine you did that and then it doesn't get released? God,
2: how many times has it been delayed?
1: Twice already, as far as I know.
0: But by years.
2: Yeah.
1: Yeah.
0: Not like we'll get to it in June.
1: Yeah. Right. No, we'll get to it next year. Oh, I'm going to be so upset if they push it back again in November. But anyway, it's supposed to, where was I at? According to the division, the offer is available to soldiers who re-enlist for a minimum of 2 years between now and November 14th. A statement to Variety says that the idea is to have a unique incentive program that connects to what soldiers are interested in. Okay. And then lastly here, City of Bixby shares a mandatory water conservation notice. Due to continued water supply and storage concerns, the city said that it has made a decision to ask residents to take action to protect and preserve the water supply. The city said it is also taking precautions by limiting water use to essential functions, closely watching water usage and tank levels, and continuing repairs and system improvements. The city of Bixby said the following on a social media post: "This does not mean the city is out of water. It means we cannot safely accommodate additional demands right now. So stop freaking out, man.
0: You're just going to freak out." Before we get

0: $1 million deal that includes a player option and trade kicker. The Clippers are sending a 2027 second rounder acquired from the Sixers to Cleveland via a trade exception. As part of the deal, the Cavs sent Mann, the 2027 second rounder from the Clippers, and cash to the Washington Wizards for Cam Whitmore. The Wizards also are sending Julian Reese to the Nuggets. And new details are emerging from Arizona Diamondbacks second baseman Ketel Marte's no-show in Boston on Monday. Manager Tory Lavullo says the three-time All-Star apparently traveled back to Phoenix for tests on a sore left knee. Ketel was placed on baseball's restricted list when he decided to skip the Diamondbacks' loss to the Red Sox without communicating his plans to the ball club. And all 32 NHL teams will have an addition to their uniform lineup this season. The league and Fanatics announced today that the launch of the Hometown Remix program, the special edition kits celebrating the fans, city, and local culture of each team, will also include a full line of apparel and headwear. More details about the uniforms will be unveiled at the start of the regular season. And often outspoken Indiana Fever guard Sophie Cunningham appears to believe a leadership change is needed in the WNBA. In an interview with USA Today, the 30-year-old said the league needs a bold commissioner with the players' best interests at heart and a shared vision for success. It was an open shot at Kathy Engelbert, who's in the final year of her contract as the WNBA's leader amid mounting criticism of how she's handled labor talks and other non-basketball issues. That's your Balls of the Wall Sports. I'm Lindsay on 97.5 KMOD.
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0: Good morning. 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BMMS and whatever you'd like to say to 82945. Coming up our top list. 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
2: Well, good morning, Corbin. I want you to join me for a thirsty Thursday tonight down at One Oak Field as the Drillers are taking on the Sod Poodles of Amarillo. All right, tonight is Drillers Performance T-shirt giveaway night. So come on down, get yourself a free T-shirt, and enjoy a ball game.
0: All right, time for Conspiracy Theory Thursday. And there is a lot of conspiracy around space travel. And there's a lot of belief that we're going to do it. And there's some belief it isn't going to happen in regards to going to Mars or building a town on the moon.
2: Yeah, equipped with the Buc-ee's and everything.
0: Probably. Right. Probably. And I don't know if I'm somebody who believes we're going to do it. I'm probably leaning more than to probably not, definitely not when I'm alive. Only because the amount of time it takes to even get to Mars. Mm-hmm. And then the idea of, I may see them get there, but in terms of build something and live on it, I don't think I'm going to see that. Mm-hmm. I don't think that's something that's going to happen in 40 years. Just the amount of time it would take to get there, getting supplies there, getting people there, managing the staff of those people. What does it look like in support for those people regarding food, shelter, emergencies, medical, all those things, mm-hmm. right? It takes a while just to build a to put a building up.
2: Right. Mm-hmm.
0: And you have an array of people working on it, tradesmen. You can't have that many people on Mars. And if you do, where do they, you got to build their infrastructure.
2: Mm-hmm.
0: So I just, there's so many things to figure out. And this feels, what I'm about to bring up, something that we would need if we were that this was happening, but it feels a little cart before horse type of thing.
2: Okay.
0: There is a new industry that people are studying and going to school for to become space murder investigators.
1: Hmm.
0: What are you going to college for? I'm going to be an investigator of murder. Really? Yeah, in space. Huh?
2: Wait, what?
0: Is that a thing?
2: Are they killing a lot of people in space now?
0: So it's called astroforensics, and it's forensic science for microgravity. Blood splatter was an advancement in forensics in regards to figuring out crimes and murders and things like that. That's a whole other conspiracy. But it would behave differently in space. Without normal gravity, surface tension becomes the main force controlling blood droplets. They stay smaller, they don't spread normally, and can travel in straight lines until they hit something. That makes reconstructing the attack or the murder really challenging.
2: Mm-hmm.
0: Blood wouldn't pool on the floor or leave normal drip trails. Investigators would lose several clues they routinely use on Earth.
2: So one could get away with murder in space.
0: Gunshots could leave a lot of evidence. Gunshot residue would float around the spacecraft, eventually getting trapped in ventilation filters. Investigators could potentially identify ammunition and connect bullets to specific weapons that way.
2: Hmm.
0: So these are all ways that are different. Again, they've got to test these theories.
2: I was about to ask if they fired a gun in space to find out if that's true or not.
0: Getting rid of evidence would be damn near impossible. The International Space Station, that's a closed system.
2: Hmm.
0: Hair fibers, DNA, particles remain somewhere on board or get captured in an air filter or something like that. Again, this is one of the obstacles I think they would have if we had to habitat a planet to build an infrastructure.
2: Mm-hmm.
0: All this would be true as well. DNA could degrade faster. There could be increased radiation exposure in space. That's a thing, mm-hmm. for those that don't know. It's a whole other obstacle. And could damage DNA evidence faster than it would on Earth. Because, again, no one's lived outside that zone.
2: Right.
0: No, there's a zone that when you go past it, there's no more protection
2: mm-hmm.
0: from radiation. The space has radiation in it. And so, again, then that's a whole other, them working on the planet and, like, tink, tink.
2: Right.
0: I know they're not building, but that way, but they would be exposed to radiation for long periods of time.
2: Well, I mean, they have fancy radiation suits, don't they?
0: I don't think they do because they've never been tested that far out the quote-unquote security of space.
2: Good for a nuclear reactor, not so much for the belt.
0: Unknown what it would be like on another planet. Mm-hmm. You can just speculate until you test it. They could manufacture the pieces and then ship them up there, but you're still going to have somebody outside at some point.
2: Yeah.
0: Traditional fingerprint powder could be dangerous. The tiny particles could float around. Mm-hmm. Could contaminate the cabin. They would have to use UV light or lasers or some sort of advanced scanner to do murder investigation in space. The ISS already has a crime lab on board.
2: In case something goes down on the space station?
0: I'm embellishing. It isn't a crime lab like, hey, this, okay, over here's the sink.
1: Right.
0: Here, and then here's the crime lab. Uh-huh. It's not like that, but they do have microscopes and spectrometers and DNA sequencing equipment, and they can analyze some evidence through samples.
2: Okay.
0: But it would still need to come back to Earth for a full investigation.
2: Yeah.
0: And then that's a whole other thing. There are things we have obtained in space and brought back to Earth, and we haven't opened them because we're like, we don't know what's going to happen when we open it.
2: Right.
0: Think about that. That was total cart before horse.
2: Oh, yeah.
0: Because they were like, yeah, let's go get it. And then they got it home. It was like, hey, wait.
2: We don't know, like, if it's poisonous.
0: They had a flathead screwdriver and a mallet. Remember, they were getting ready to tink. And someone's like, whoa. Do we know what happens if oxygen is fed into it? Uh-huh. Oh, no. Ooh, we should be careful then. What if we release some microbe? Sparrows are a good example of that here on Earth. Mm. Sparrows are not native to America, but they are an invasive, horrible bird. Mm-hmm. When you drive down 71st Street or any street in Tulsa and they're all along the power lines just sitting there loud.
2: Right.
0: That's them. They're invasive. They came on a ship back in the day when they weren't screening to make sure you couldn't bring stuff into certain countries. And then they just, cyclospora, they just blossomed. Mm-hmm. Uh-huh. Same thing could happen with stuff from space. So they have to be careful with that stuff, right? Autopsies.
2: Sure.
0: Oh, you're dumb, Corbin. I'm an idiot. I'll say the word. Autopsies would be extremely difficult. Would be different. Autopsies. Cutting into a body. I thought it had a Y. Would be difficult. Cutting into a body and microgravity means fluids would escape and float around the cabin. There would be, so even trying to, that's a big part of figuring out crimes. The body will tell them how somebody potentially could have been murdered.
2: True, but don't you think it's possible? Maybe, maybe not. I'm not a scientist. Don't plan on being one. But do you think it's possible to create gravity in an area where there is none? Does that make sense to you? Yeah,
0: of course. But again, that would take a ton of money, effort, all those things, right? And they haven't done that yet.
2: Right.
0: Determining time of death could be the biggest problem, with blood pooling not happening or happening the same way it does on Earth, and decomposition of bodies. And how are they going to be able to determine when it started deteriorating?
1: Right.
0: And everybody on board would be the suspect and the investigator.
2: Mm-hmm. Right.
0: So the person, you can just go back to your history and read where the person in charge is also the criminal.
2: All right.
0: And then do you turn that over to robots or AI?
2: Mm-hmm. I mean, that's another way to do it, because robots are becoming more and more prominent. Humanoid robots. All right. So as they perfect that, you start using them in lieu of people.
0: Somebody texted in and said they've developed engines that could get us to Mars in 3 days. That's not true. If that happened, that would be wild technology. Mm-hmm. It takes like 7 days to get to the moon or some crazy number already. And they believe they've developed technology that instead of it taking months, it could take weeks. Mm-hmm. But 3 days, no. That's not a thing.
2: Don't you gotta be, that's traveling damn fast.
0: Yes. Yes.
2: Unless teleportation devices. Think Star Trek. Beam me up, Scotty.
0: I think that'd be far useful here.
2: Yeah, right.
0: If they could develop that, right? So Mars is 54.6 million kilometers away, or 33.9 million miles. Mm-hmm. So you would have to go 471,000 miles per hour.
2: Damn.
0: Or 0.07 the speed of light.
2: Yeah, that's fast.
0: Currently, the fastest made human object is the Parker Solar Probe, and it has reached roughly 430,000 miles per hour relative to the sun. So it isn't beyond doing, mm-hmm. but doing it with a crewed spacecraft.
1: Right.
0: Is, and by the way, they're going towards the sun, which means what? There's a pull.
2: Mm. Right.
0: So you're trying, but you're trying to go in a different direction, right? When you're coming back. So we've talked about this before. Would you go to Mars to work on it, to be part of history, but they tell you, you're not coming back?
1: No.
0: Right.
1: No, thank you.
0: Gimpy?
2: That's a tough one. Because part of me wants to do it. Yeah, sure. I'd be leaving my kids behind. But I will also be immortalized forever.
0: Maybe. There's probably 20 of you. Maybe you'll get a school named after you.
2: I'm okay with that.
0: But that's the best case scenario.
1: Mm-hmm. Yeah. Mm-hmm.
0: In an unknown experiment.
2: And furthermore, Susan, if we're going up there to build so we can live, that means you have to be part of the process of populating.
0: Maybe,
2: possibly.
0: Because there's a whole, how does the pregnancy work?
2: Right.
0: The baby.
2: Right.
0: Food for the baby.
2: Right.
0: Medical emergencies for the baby.
2: Right. But if you are part of this team and made that happen, you're definitely getting a gymnasium named after you somewhere. Or at least a YMCA or something.
0: I hear you. Mm-hmm. To me, it's the unknown of what it will be like there.
2: Yeah, the unknown is scary.
0: No. This isn't the unknown like, hey, I don't know where this road will take me on a trip.
1: Uh-huh. Right.
0: Because I'll still be safe. I still have my phone. I can still get water.
1: And there's no guarantee that you're even going to get there.
2: Right.
0: You might not even make it off the launch pad.
1: Exactly.
2: The way things have been going, you're right. Yeah, there's a part of me that wants to, but I get where you guys are at. It's kind of scary, but life is scary.
0: This is not that. I don't agree with that. I agree in the theoretical thought of that. Mm-hmm. Like, hey, it isn't scary to start a new job or to quit your job. It isn't scary. Like, that's you'll be okay. Mm-hmm. That might not be true going to a planet that no one's ever been on, no one's ever gotten to, with technology that's never been tested to get there.
2: Right. But to be the first on something.
0: Isn't that ego, though, feeding that?
2: Absolutely, 100%.
0: There, back in the day when they would take ships, like in the 1800s, ships that would travel, guess who populated the ships as workers?
2: Slaves.
0: Criminals.
2: Okay.
0: Because they couldn't find other jobs.
2: Yeah. Right.
0: No one wanted them around. Or drunks.
2: Right. So what, are you going to send all the crooks and alcoholics up into space?
0: But do you say, hey, you can do this, and then do you immortalize them?
2: That's a good question. Use them as a test subject. Hey, let's send these 25 criminals and child molesters up there, and if they seem to work out, we'll send some more people out there, because at least then we know it works.
0: I don't think that you send them, mm-hmm. but they have an option to volunteer to do it.
2: Mm-hmm. Okay. If you do this, you're free to go.
0: Yeah, up there.
2: Right. And that goes in even deeper then. So do you send the violent criminals, the murderers, the butt rapers, and such like that?
0: I don't think you do the violent criminals.
2: No, you would want, non-violent, I'd say white-collar criminals, maybe low-level drug dealers.
0: Yeah.
2: Yeah.
0: But even then, criminal's a criminal.
2: Yeah, and people are people, for sure.
0: Yeah, and so you get up there and you know they can't get to you. You know, the Con Air.
2: Mm-hmm. Right.
0: Con Air, there were still people who were in line following the orders but couldn't help themselves.
1: Mm-hmm. Right.
0: Why they were doing that.
2: Yeah.
0: The idea that, again, I just don't think we're there yet. We can't even agree on the road.
2: Right.
0: Right?
2: Yeah.
0: We can't. You're worried about flock cameras? Mm. What do you think going to Mars is going to be like?
2: Well, they won't have a flock camera on the way to Mars, will they?
0: I could be wrong, but I don't think the Constitution reaches to Mars.
2: Right? Right.
0: Currently, a private company is pursuing it.
2: Mm-hmm.
0: Hmm. And then it's their world.
2: Right, right.
0: They don't want you there. They'll just kill you.
2: And ain't nobody going to do nothing.
0: It'll be an accident.
1: Mm-hmm. Right.
0: What are you going to go up there and get them?
2: Right.
3: Nope.
2: Take your jury of 12.
0: Yeah. People text in. You can simulate gravity with centrifugal force. You would have to spin something like a space station around an axis. Gravity is a natural force that is a factor of mass. The more mass an object is, the greater gravitational force exists. Yes, on Earth. These are still on Earth things.
2: Right. So what we do is we take a bunch of rockets to Mars, we attach them to the planet, and we fire them off to give it a good spinning, and therefore creating gravity.
0: Everyone, it seems, does not take into consideration you must take energy with you to get you to Mars or wherever. But you must also take fuel that will slow you down to even land so you don't smoosh on the surface.
1: Yeah.
0: It doesn't get enough gas to get there. Imagine that you need enough gas to also park your car.
2: Right.
0: Yeah.
2: Yeah, because the brakes on a spaceship just aren't what they used to be.
0: Corbin, I needed to hear that I'll be okay to switch jobs. I invested 5 years into my current job just to not be in it no more, and I've been struggling to make the decision to choose myself. So thank you for reminding me that it's all going to be okay. You're welcome. I feel like we say that a lot.
2: Mm-hmm. Yeah.
0: You can choose to be happy. If you choose to be happy, you'll be okay.
2: Absolutely.
0: As long as that's the motivation for your choice. I'm not happy here. Anything better than this will make me happy, then it feels like an easy. But good luck. You'll kill, man. And if you don't, you can leave.
2: That's right.
0: There's another chance.
2: That's a cool thing we have called free will.
0: Right. As I've been using a lot lately, because I saw Andy Stumpf write this, you could be in prison exchanging ramen for sex.
1: That's right.
2: You're not wrong.
0: Compared to that, what's worse? You're fine.
2: Right.
0: Take a break. We'll be back.
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0: Good morning. It's the Big Mad Morning Show. BMMS. Whatever you'd like to say to 82945. A couple of texts that are really fascinating. Our troops are deployed to places unknown without knowing if they're coming back. That's different, dramatically different, for a lot of reasons. One, you are going with the idea of protecting something you believe in.
1: Mm-hmm.
2: Yep.
0: Not volunteering to go to Mars.
1: Right.
0: Another one. Sometimes you just got to take a chance and make the leap into the unknown. Otherwise, Corbin would still be living in Europe and never know the freedom of America. So glad brave men came before us. You forgot, and women. But that is also not the same. Why did they leave? They were motivated.
1: Right.
0: Because they were oppressed.
1: Right. They said, this party sucks. I'm out of here.
0: So this is not, going to Mars is not what we're talking about. They didn't come to America for a private company.
1: Right.
2: Right.
0: Right? They chose on their own. It wasn't an initiative started by someone else. It was a group of people, grassroots, doing that.
1: Right. I mean,
0: there was also a guy who was like, the world is not flat.
1: Mm-hmm.
0: Which we've gone full circle, but.
1: Yeah, but if one guy has a company and he's like, this party sucks, I'm out of here, who's coming with me? And let's just say that party's in England and they're like, this party over here, this British party sucks, let's get out of here, who's coming with me? And they get all these other volunteers like, I'm in. And then they take that little ship. Essentially, that's private entity. Starting but it's somewhere
0: not,
1: else.
0: But it's not like a multi-trillion dollar company.
1: Right, right, right.
0: Right? It is not the same. Also, you're hearing the story of the successful one.
1: Right.
0: Nobody heard about Christopher Columbus's brother. I don't know if he had one.
2: I don't know either. Yeah.
0: I'm just saying that like...
1: Christopher Columbus's brother, Paul.
0: Paul Columbus.
1: Mm-hmm. Yeah.
0: I'm just saying that like you don't hear about the ones that didn't work.
1: Right, right, right.
0: They probably weren't documented. They weren't talked about. They weren't in folklore.
1: Oh, and they never made it back to share their story.
0: They just were like, we never heard from Paul again.
1: He just left. Hell, he could be on an island somewhere. He fell off the edge of the earth. Right over there. You see it?
0: This isn't a conversation about taking a leap into the unknown.
1: Mm.
0: This is talking about going to space.
1: Yeah.
0: This isn't like the people that, you know, got themselves strapped into a rocket to the lowest common bidder, all in the name of America in the space race.
1: Mm.
0: It's not the same.
1: Right.
0: It's not the same. So to say a leap into the unknown, they didn't just go, I don't know what's going to happen, but I'm doing it just because.
1: Yeah. I think we'd be better suited sending robots up there to start the project.
2: I agree.
1: Send robots up there. We're not sacrificing human lives or anything. Let's just all the beings be down here chilling, doing what we do. We'll send the robots up there, let them build. And when the robots say, okay, job is done, and then we'll hit the button, they'll all self-destruct, and then we can move. That's the way it should be done.
0: Yeah. There's a whole other philosophical part to that last text, too, about you'd be living in Europe never knowing the freedom of America. That's true, but I might know a different freedom.
1: Right.
2: Mm-hmm.
0: There's no proof that that wouldn't have happened.
1: Right.
0: We don't know.
1: Mm-hmm.
0: But the idea that, like, that's the motivation, that's not an equal comparison across the board.
1: Mm-hmm.
0: Moving on. Have you heard the story of the red cat?
2: Nope.
1: No.
0: This is fantastic. There is a mysterious cat roaming around a city in Texas, and nobody knows where the cat came from. I'm not talking red like Garfield.
2: Yeah.
0: I'm talking red like satanic red.
2: Okay.
0: Like dark, dark red. And they're trying to capture the cat. It's matted and got splotches all over it. The city's now going, hey, don't feed the cat. Don't feed the cat. Which, if you know that phrase, associated with the show. They're saying residents should not attempt
1: God.
0: To... Yes!
1: Are we sure it's not covered in blood?
0: Residents, we'll get to that. Mm. Residents should not attempt to catch or put food out for our red friend. As additional attempts to approach her can hinder their trapping efforts because the cat is like, I'm not going back to those people. Somebody else tried to catch me. We are aware of the cat and has been seen around the community with red dye or paint on the fur. I don't know if it is. It's too perfect.
1: Yeah.
0: Like around the eye. Like, did it fall into a vat?
1: Right. Mm-hmm.
0: That's how, and got out and shook, and that's what it is?
1: Yeah. I mean, it is splotchy in some places.
0: Because there's no fur.
1: Oh, you think that's the skin underneath?
0: Yeah, it's matted down in fur missing. Look, right above its ear, you can see where it's...
1: Okay.
0: There's nothing there.
1: Okay. Okay.
0: Rescuers said they're still trying to safely trap the red kitty, which is a movie Lindsay will promote here very soon. But they're pretty convinced that it is painted.
1: Okay, yeah. Now, I wouldn't put it... it wouldn't surprise me. Put it past a bunch of teenagers.
0: Teenagers? Adults.
2: Yeah.
1: People in general.
0: Yeah.
1: Somebody.
0: People do it with bunnies.
1: Yeah. Yeah. But why a red cat?
0: You gotta be high, right?
1: Oh, yeah. Oh, yeah. Like, my mom told me stories about back in the day that, you know, Easter time, they'd take these baby chickens, right, and dye them different Easter colors, pink, blue, green, all the pastels.
0: Yeah.
1: Stuff like that. So, I mean, maybe that could be a thing, but and maybe they're just like, I want to mess with people.
0: I mean, they used to do it with horses.
1: Oh, yeah.
2: It was probably just a feral cat that happened to be wandering around and fell into a paint bucket. You know what I mean?
0: Yeah, because there's just lots of red paint buckets sitting around.
2: Someone may have been
0: near the barn?
2: Someone may have been painting a barn or painting the front door.
1: iHeart's putting up a new building somewhere.
2: There you go.
0: He was at the stop sign plant.
1: For real.
2: Yeah. Who knows? Somewhere. Or maybe it found a carcass of an animal.
0: I don't think so.
1: And wallered around in
2: it.
0: Yeah.
1: Took a dive in its blood.
0: Did they just get it? Because blood isn't that color when it dries.
1: Right. It's a little more darkish brown. I don't know.
2: That's true, too.
1: Orange when you try to wash it out.
0: If a cat could come from, you know, down under, I don't mean Australia, we wouldn't know.
1: Right.
0: It might not show up as it does in the book.
1: Mm-hmm.
0: They could have gotten the interpretation wrong. It wasn't a dog. It was a cat.
1: Right.
0: So, or an alien.
1: Alien? I could buy that.
0: I already think cats are aliens.
1: Mm-hmm.
0: They could have sent that one. I'm like, we got it wrong.
1: I wonder if anybody's tried to touch this cat or pet this cat. You said they tried feeding it, but have you tried picking it up?
0: Yeah, they've been trying to catch it and grab it.
1: Because I think once you touch the kitty, you'll be able to tell if that's paint or not, just because the crustiness and how it dries.
0: You know what's crazy is everybody that's tried to touch it, they got to get more. They got to keep trying to touch it. They can't. It's like Lay's potato chips, man.
1: Yeah, you pet one kitty, you got to pet it all the time.
0: Right.
1: I get it. But I don't think I want to pet one that's blood red. It's just my opinion.
0: I don't disagree. I don't disagree at all.
1: That is a creepy-ass looking cat.
0: I know a lot of dudes that have no problem messing with a red kitty when they get the urge to pet one. Call one of those savages.
1: Yeah.
0: True that.
1: Why don't they just put a trap out then? If they say, we're trying to catch it, where are you trying to catch it with like one of those rope pole thingamajigs? Or are you sitting there on your knees, here, kitty, kitty, kitty, kitty. Why don't you put a trap down like you do for the possums and the coons and the whatnots like that are crawling in your attic, and do it that way, then boom. You got your cat. You can find out what's up. See?
0: Those rope things, they look terrifying to watch them execute that, to use it.
1: Yeah.
0: But man, they're effective.
1: Yeah, they are.
2: Mm-hmm.
0: Watching them do it with cats, alligators, whatever.
1: Mm-hmm.
0: You're like, dang. That looks savage.
1: I am tired of trying to lasso these goddamn dogs. There's got to be a better way to do it. Well, I'll tell you what, you grab that pipe over there. We'll put the lasso through the pole. You can do it that way. Okay.
0: Red kitties, man. Somebody texted in, Someone put red hair dye on a cat, and now everyone's freaking out. I don't know if they found that out to be true, but that's definitely possible.
1: Yeah.
0: Red dye gone wrong with mama's stripper hair color that the 9-year-old got into. Right, like when the kids get into the flour.
1: Right.
0: Or butter.
2: Right.
1: They accidentally dyed the cat, and the parents like, I'm done with this cat, and just threw it out.
0: Or the kid did it and then just sent the cat away.
1: Right.
0: Go play, kitty. All right, we got to take a break. We'll be back.
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0: Good morning. It's the Big Man Morning Show. BMMS and whatever you'd like to say to 82945. Not nearly the hype we used to have around the Deion Sanders coaching experiment happening over at Colorado, right? Well, apparently, a sheriff's deputy attempted to serve Deion Sanders with court papers when he was there on August 11th at an open practice. That didn't go over very well, apparently. People get bent out of shape, like, you showed up at my work and served me. I mean, what do you... Yeah.
1: That's their job.
0: That's the way it works, man.
1: To find you wherever you're at and give you the papers.
0: Yeah. Joining us right now is our friend Mike Malega from the Tulsa Drillers. Hey, buddy, how are you?
2: Doing great, man. Good morning, Corbin.
0: Good morning. It's great to talk to you. And the Tulsa Drillers are in town for the second-to-last regular season homestand that's happening down at One Oak Field. And the guys are... last night didn't go the way they want, but the guys are playing really well, and the end of the season is still looking great for these guys as it's a tight race with Springfield, right?
2: Yeah, exactly. I mean, yeah, they're playing great. I mean, we're a little banged up. You know, we lost one of our best players at the trade deadline and got a little bit of injuries going, but we're right there at the top of the standings. I think we're like almost 10 games over 500. Drillers are playing great, but Springfield's getting hot, and that looks like that's going to be the playoff matchup. So, you know, we want to finish strong. It's hard to believe there's only 9 days left of regular season baseball before the playoffs. Season's almost over.
0: Yeah, Justin and I have come up with this phrase that don't leave early, because this team seems to have, like, what was the crazy number we discussed yesterday, like 40 come from behind wins or something like that this season, some crazy number.
2: Crazy. And like, I think 8 or 9 walk-off wins, including night before last, we, hit a DePaula, our big star, hit a 3-run walk-off bomb in the 10th inning for us to win it. So yeah, they're the comeback kids for sure.
0: This is a unique team this year, right? Justin and I were talking yesterday that this is a historic team, and you're somebody who's been with the organization a long time. Talk about how special this team is, that for people to come out and see them in action down at One Oak Field.
2: Yeah, I mean, honestly, it is. It's remarkable. Certainly since we've been with the Dodgers, and we've had great players. I mean, we've had, Corey Seager and Cody Bellinger and Walker Buehler and Dustin May and, like, just countless stars that have come through here. This is easily the most talented team that we have had. We've basically, for most of the season, have had the top three prospects in the Dodgers organization. We've got the top pitching prospect in the organization in Zazueta, who will probably be our game one starter in the playoffs. So it is kind of a historic level of talent for the Drillers, and just be really, really nice if we can get over the hump in the playoffs with them and get a championship, because the deciding games of the Texas League championship will be in Tulsa this year. So if we can get there and win it, we're going to do it in front of our fans for the first time in 49 seasons. So pretty amazing.
0: Yeah, and then we talk about the future stars of Major League Baseball are playing at One Oak Field, and with the Tulsa Drillers, they're stacked. And there have been seasons where a player is the star, but this year there's more than one star, as you've pointed out, that is on this Tulsa Drillers team. And so you need to go see the future stars of Major League Baseball happening at One Oak Field with the Tulsa Drillers as they are in town right now for their second to last homestand. And we had the Pets Paws and Claws last night. We've got a cool T-shirt that is going to be given away tonight. And we have the special on beverages and hot dogs, too.
2: Yeah, exactly. $3 beers, all night, Thirsty Thursday, so you can't beat that. Soft drinks as well. And, then we'll roll into the weekend. We got our big annual Thunder Night, OKC Thunder Night. So excited for NBA season to start as well and get the Thunder going and have them hopefully beat up on the Spurs and take care of the West this year.
0: Yeah, and with a Sunday fun day like you guys haven't had before, you got the kids doing the Quick Trip Hornsby's Hangout, kids 14 and under eat free at the ballpark. But you guys are doing a Mr. Beast jersey giveaway, a Mr. Beast night.
2: Why not, right? We figured we'd try it just to add a little extra something special for Sunday. And these jerseys are legit. They're very, very nice. So go to TulsaDrillers.com, check those out. If you got any Mr. Beast fans in the family, these ones are pretty sweet.
0: Yeah, it's a historic season happening down at One Oak Field. So make sure you go down and see the Drillers in action. You got to hit TulsaDrillers.com to get your tickets. Let's talk about some other stories. And one of them being that Pete Alonso's home run was ruled a foul. He crushed this ball Wednesday night, and it looked like it hit the pole area. but they ruled it foul and they didn't overturn it. Is this, you think it's just part of the game? Do you think that this needs to, they need to change the way they review these? Where's your take? Where do you land on this?
2: I mean, hey, I'm kind of with you. I think they may have missed that one. I don't know how. So, I mean, they have to see something that the naked eye is not necessarily seeing, but they get that thing right. I mean, the replay system is awesome in baseball. It's quick. I mean, it takes like, you know, like they get 99% of these things right. So, no, I'll give them benefit of the doubt. They're going to miss one every once in a while. That one does seem a little questionable.
0: Well, I don't know how they have the technology to call balls and strikes, but foul balls seem like an impossible thing to navigate.
2: Yeah, exactly. It would think you'd think they'd be able to throw another camera down there, you know, just to kind of figure it out. Or, you know, on the foul pole, if it hits the foul pole, that should be an easy one. You know, just put like a little.

0: sorry, they did 20. So that's pretty interesting as we come down towards the end of the season.
1: Yeah, you know, I think you start interviewing players, they're probably a little getting a little exhausted of Shohei, you know, winning it every time, you know, but you look at the numbers. I mean, Shohei still, to me, is the guy. I mean, he pitches. He's got incredible pitching numbers. He's a two-way star, and his numbers are just about every bit as good as Crow Armstrong. Crow Armstrong is absolutely in any other, you know, world is the MVP, the way the season is playing out for him. But I think the players obviously have a little bit of exhaustion from all of the Shohei love and all of the MVPs and the awards that he's been winning. We'll see what the voters think at the final.
0: The other story that's happening in baseball that is really interesting is the quiet killer out of Milwaukee. I mean, this team is the best record in baseball, and they are ice cold, man. They are destroying everybody they play. This is a team that's under the radar, I think, to the people that aren't diehard baseball fans, right?
1: Yeah, you got to love the Brewers, man. The Brewers always seem to be there. They always seem to put together a really good team without spending a gazillion dollars. They were kind of like at the trade deadline. You thought maybe they were the ones that were going to go for Skubal from Detroit. And they showed patience and they held back and they didn't do it. And they've definitely got a better record than the Dodgers since the trade deadline. So, you know, like they just make really, really good decisions and do it on a conservative budget. And you got to love those guys. You got to root for them. So best record in baseball, absolutely the chief competition for LA in the National League.
0: Mike Malagas is joining us. 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Two more things for you. Yordan Alvarez is doing something Mickey Mantle was the last player to do. He's putting himself in a position to potentially win the MLB Triple Crown, not just the American League Triple Crown. Apparently he's entering this stretch with around 329, 35 home runs, 85 RBIs, leading the MLB in average and homers while challenging for the overall RBI lead. Last person to ever do it, Mickey Mantle in 1956.
1: Oklahoma's own Mickey Mantle. Unbelievable. Yeah, what a season. Alvarez is an absolute stud. And you may not know this, and we may never have talked about this before, but Alvarez was a Dodgers prospect. And he was probably going to be wearing a Drillers uniform. But they traded him when he was at, like, the rookie level. The Dodgers needed a relief pitcher on one of their World Series runs back in 2017. And they dished Alvarez over to the Astros, regrettably. But yeah, what a stud, what a star. Guy is a straight up hitter and masher. One of the best in the game for sure.
0: So the last thing I wanted to bring up is your beloved Yankees. And how bad do we need Aaron Judge to get it together and make a run for September?
1: Yeah, dude. Yeah, they do badly. The offense is kind of putrid for the Yanks right now. They're just so banged up. Bellinger's on the DL. Pitching staff has been hurt all year. Judge has been out for months. American League is absolutely mediocre. You know, I think anyone can kind of take the American League right now. So the Yankees get Judge back, and I think they vault themselves right back up towards the top as maybe the favorites to get it. But right now, I mean, I could see the White Sox. I could see the stinking Astros are like two games over 500. They could probably come out of the AL. So to me, it's Dodgers, Brewers. Anyone from the American League can come out of that thing right now. Probably the Rays top, but the Yankees are nowhere without Judge.
0: He's got a stress fracture on his right rib. If they make it into the wild card, do they activate him and let him take his chance?
1: Boy, that'd be a tough decision. I mean, as a fan, yes. Hell yeah. Throw him out there. Let's see what happens, man. Guys have to play a little bit injured every once in a while. Yankees got to protect that investment as well. So, you know, we'll see what happens. I say, yeah, if he's close to being able to play and he can't play at 100%, sure, have him go out there at 85%. Absolutely.
0: There's a stud playing on the Tulsa Drillers, DePaulo. He might be one of the best prospects in all of Major League Baseball, and he is playing on the Tulsa Drillers. You got to go see him. We want him to stay with the team through the playoffs. TulsaDrillers.com, second to last homestand happening right now down at One Oak Field. Get your tickets. Mike, thanks for joining us.
1: You bet. Thanks, Corbin. You guys have a great weekend.
0: You too. We'll take a break and we'll be back.
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0: 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Good morning, Lindsay.
1: Good morning, Corbin. Happy 25th porn star birthday to Clara Trinity. She makes San Diego proud in anything to go viral. Foxy Asian Spinner and Super Smash Holes. She took some time off, but now she's back and actively shooting and waiting for you on OnlyFans.
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2: Good morning, Corbin. 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
0: This week's top list is celebrity deaths that surprised us. With the news of some celebrities passing away, we thought that this was maybe a good time to go to this. I think everybody was pretty surprised by Hayden Panettiere and her dying. Some people were surprised by Frank Beard dying. I don't think you should.
2: Yeah.
0: But so we were like, oh, this makes sense to do it now. So top list celebrity deaths that surprised you. What do you got there, Lindsay?
1: Number five, Tupac Shakur. Friday, September 13th, 1996. It surprised me. I was at a football game. I was a freshman at a football game. And, I mean, sure, drive-by shootings happened, but I guess maybe it was so surprising because no one at that time was paying attention to the football game. We were all on a little Sony Walkman listening to the police report or the news report of the fact that he was now in the hospital. This was 6 days after being shot. He was dying in the hospital. And we're all like just surrounding one person listening to the update. Oh my God, he's dying. We're about to lose our favorite rapper. Number four on my list was Heath Ledger in 2008. Dying at 28 years old. I mean, his career was just taking off. And the fact that he died of a overdose of painkillers and sleeping aids, it was a shocker. And then when the story came out of, who was it? Jack Nicholson, who said, I told him, you know, it was going to be tough to play the Joker and it would be very stressful, but he didn't listen, and he just kept adding more projects.
0: I don't think we know why. It's an assumption that that role was so tough on him.
1: Sure.
0: That's what caused him over the edge.
1: And then him and Michelle Williams, his partner at the time, had just split up.
0: They had a little. Again, we're drawing correlation.
1: Yeah.
0: If I remember correctly, there was no note.
1: No, there wasn't.
0: So it sounds like he was a recreational user and went a little too far.
1: Yeah. Number three on my list, Kobe Bryant and his daughter, Gianna. She was only 13. And that happened in 2020, the helicopter crash. I think everyone was shocked. Number two on my list, and still breaks my heart, Whitney Houston. I was actually doing Mike in the Stands at the time at the Oilers hockey game here in Tulsa. And I got the alert on my phone from TMZ and on a hot mic, Whitney Houston died. And the crowd was, oh, what?
0: Sure.
1: It's crazy. And then number one, of course, for me is Michael Jackson.
0: Sorry.
1: Yeah. Who died on June 25th, 2009, on my wedding day. And I'm
0: just taking your glory, huh?
1: Yeah, taking my glory. But we're in a limousine heading to the reception, and over and over, every single song is Michael Jackson. And I'm like, oh my gosh, this is amazing. Do they, the DJ must know it's my wedding day. They're playing all Michael.
0: You would want all Michael for your wedding day?
1: He's my favorite musician. And I'm like, they just, the Chicago radio station knows that it's my wedding day and they're playing all this Michael. I'm just in my own zone, you know? And my cousin's like, well, actually, and my mom's like, don't tell her. Do not tell her. And then I hear, rest in peace, Michael. And I'm like, what? I couldn't believe it. I was just so upset. So that was my number one.
0: Doing top list celebrity deaths that surprised you. What do you got, Gimpy?
2: Well, coming in at number five was Heath Ledger for me. I liked him. And 10 Things I Hate About You and Monster Ball. I mean, he was an all right actor, you know? And I think it was so surprising because he was so young. That's what makes it so surprising. You're like, yeah, dang, man. Cat didn't even make 30 years old. Mm-hmm. So that's number five. Number four is Ray Liotta. Ray Liotta wasn't exactly young either and didn't really have any.
0: Forgot he died.
1: Me too.
2: He didn't have any real public like health issues or anything like that. Didn't seem like he was known to be a party guy. So, you know, no overdosing or anything like that. You just hear Ray Liotta died and you're like, oh, hell, man. Goodfellas and hits like Karina. And it's sad because we'll never get another Wild Hogs with Ray Liotta.
0: Nope, not sad.
1: What was his cause of death?
0: Heart.
2: Yeah.
1: Okay.
0: He stopped breathing.
1: Yeah.
0: No, he had pulmonary edema and like clogged arteries.
2: Yeah.
0: I don't think he knew.
2: Number three for me is Bob Saget.
1: Mm-hmm.
2: Another one you're like, what? Yep. He wasn't exactly old either. I think he was in his 60s, 65, you know, which isn't exactly young, but, you know, you're like, oh, hell, damn, Bob Saget died, huh? Okay.
0: When did he die?
2: He died.
1: 22.
2: January 9th of 2022.
0: So his wife, widow, has started dating again, and she's getting so much hell.
2: Really?
0: Like, yeah, and she's like, I think I have a right to move on with my life.
2: Mm-hmm. Yeah.
0: And she's young. She's like 30, 40, something like that.
2: Uh-huh.
0: And people are like, how could you do this to him? But she still runs a annual event in his honor. It's just a bizarre take that you can lose somebody that mm-hmm. you love and also love again.
2: Right. Mm-hmm.
1: Oh, yeah.
2: Right. It happens all the time.
0: It's literally what you're here on earth to do.
2: Yeah. Number two for me was Prince. Wasn't expecting that one. You know, drug overdose, I believe, is what it was. And you're like, damn, man, that's shocked because, like, such a talent right there. You know, multifaceted. Just, you'll never hear any more great music like that ever again. I don't think we ever will.
0: Oh, for sure we will.
2: Do you think so?
0: Absolutely.
2: Somebody that reaches that bar that Prince set.
0: You'll see a different level of it, just like people were like, oh, Michael Jordan, we'll never see basketball played like right. that. Like they did with Wilt Chamberlain. Oh, we'll never see anybody play basketball mm-hmm. that. Magic Johnson. Mm-hmm. Like, no, there'll be another generation of it, and they'll try to compare it, and it won't be the same.
2: Right.
0: But you'll see good music again.
2: Yeah, maybe.
0: But you're seeing good music now.
2: Yeah. Right. And the number one for me was Robin Williams. Not only my favorite, one of my favorite comedians, you know, grew up with them, Mork and Mindy and Good Morning Vietnam and just the stand-up specials, the movies that he's done, you know, and then to find out that he's just like, you know what, this party sucks, I'm out of here, and went out that way is what makes it so shocking and surprising.
0: We're doing our top list celebrity deaths that surprised you. With the news of some celebrities passing away in the last week. I'm going to move some of mine around because I had one that was on your guys' list. I'm moving Robin Williams to number five for me because it was Gimpy's number one. He was 63. He died by suicide. We found out he had a disease that was affecting his brain. And I think the one that made this so shocking, and Gimpy hit on it a little bit, is everybody loved him. Even celebrities loved him. And his public image was not what he was feeling inside.
1: Mm-hmm.
0: And right. That's what made it the surprise. Not only his death surprised us, but we found out, and I think it brought a spotlight that you can be beloved and have all these things and have money and fame, but still be suffering.
2: Right.
0: And so that's why it was a surprise for me that came in at number five. Number four, Mac Miller. Now, I was not aware of Mac Miller when he died of an overdose, by the way, of fentanyl in 2018.
2: Wow.
0: It's a new drug. No, 2018.
1: Yeah.
0: But I was surprised when I finally discovered Mac Miller and found out he was dead.
2: Right.
0: I was like, he's dead. I had no idea. And again, he was on his way up. Swimming might be one of the best albums he did. Self-care, especially when you know that album came out months before he died and the songs that are on them and what he was singing about and feeling.
2: Kind of makes you look at it a little differently.
0: Mm-hmm. Yeah.
2: Mm-hmm.
0: So that's number four. Number three, Chester. Right? This band, again, also killing it. And when we found out that there probably was a connection to Chris Cornell killing himself, that it made it even more dark and sinister. And again, brought highlight to this is a common thing that happens when people kill themselves. Number two, Chadwick Boseman. Again, he had colon cancer.
2: Yeah.
0: He was literally the man with Black Panther and just the accolades he was getting as an actor with Infinity Wars and Endgame and all that stuff. And the whole time, he was dying. And we didn't know it, and he didn't want anybody to know. And he was like, I don't want that to be my thing. Again, surprising not only that he died, but also that was happening behind the scenes.
2: Mm-hmm.
0: And the number one for me on celebrity deaths that surprised me was Anthony Bourdain. That show he had, Parts Unknown, and the other incarnation of it, No Reservations, was so good. And the type of person he was, you're like, I don't want to have a beer with this guy.
2: Mm-hmm.
0: And the turmoil he had been through in his life and a drug addiction and all that stuff was so good. And the surprise, because everybody didn't know, again, he was dealing with the toxicity of his mind.
2: Yeah.
0: And again, he thought he had all the things. He had a comeback story from, you know, being in rehab, you know, drugs and all that stuff. Yeah. And stayed on top and didn't get in any more, perceived trouble. And ultimately, what ruined him? His girl broke up with him.
2: Mm-hmm.
0: That's crazy to think about that you're supposed to have that kind of stuff figured out at 63.
2: Right.
0: And it can infect your brain, man. And that it wasn't that he died. It was 61, I think. It wasn't that he died in 2018. It was that, oh man, he was dealing with what we all deal with every day. And he's got into a dark corner of the room and couldn't get out of it.
2: He died of a broken heart.
0: At his own hands, but yes.
2: Right, of course.
0: Yeah. So, some good ones. People texted in, Robin Williams was by far the saddest death there was. There's a lot of them that are pretty sad, man.
1: Mm-hmm.
0: One that surprised me was Chris Farley, and I didn't find out until I read an article in one of my dad's old Playboys years later.
2: Oh, wow. Oh, wow.
0: I don't know what's more shocking there, that you were reading a Playboy, or...
2: He wasn't reading.
0: That's what he said. Brittany Murphy, I remember that. That felt like a shock.
1: Yeah.
0: Heath Ledger. Paul Walker, of course. Prince. Steve Irwin was a big shock. I remember that one.
2: See, I don't Irwin is a shock. You know, he's out there dealing with deadly animals every day. It's kind of expected. Yeah. It was just a matter of time.
0: But I remember the details. Opinion. He was swimming with a stingray.
1: Yeah.
0: And he was like, something he'd done 1,000 times. And the stingray was like, you know what? I'm the alpha here.
1: Mm-hmm.
0: Somebody texted in Michelle Trachtenberg, if you know her, the actress, Cameron Boyce.
1: Oh, yeah. He was the son to Adam Sandler in Grown Ups.
2: Yeah.
1: He was a Disney star.
0: Okay. Paul Walker.
1: Yeah.
0: Sure. And Anton Yelchin.
2: Yeah, I had to look that guy up. Apparently he played in Star Trek.
0: Oh, yeah, yeah. He was the guy that got kidnapped in the movie Alpha Dog.
2: Yeah.
0: If you know that movie with Emile Hirsch and Justin Timberlake. Mm-hmm. It is a amazingly good movie. Mm-hmm. Yeah. But I didn't feel like he was big enough for that. But yeah. So those are celebrity deaths that surprise you. We'll take a break and we'll be back.
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0: Good morning. It's the Big Man Morning Show. BMMS and whatever you'd like to say to 82945. Let's do like my favorite pastime on this show as of late, and that is talking about how great people are.
1: All right.
0: Mom left baby in car after getting extremely intoxicated celebrating her birthday.
2: Well, I mean, did she at least leave the window down or the AC on?
0: No. 82-year-old driver who nailed 7-year-old on electric scooter pleads guilty, voids jail time.
2: How does that happen?
0: She pled guilty, probably to a lesser crime. And she's 82. Should she get a pass? Should she spend her you go 82 years of your life not committing a crime, and then on the 82nd year of your existence, you kill a 7-year-old. By the way, it doesn't say killed. It says nailed. A 7-year-old. Should you go to jail? Settle down, Gimpy.
1: Yeah.
0: That's a movie Lindsay Brunson.
1: Yeah.
2: You should still do some kind of jail time. You hit somebody, I'm assuming with your vehicle.
0: He did not die.
2: The child didn't die.
0: He did not die.
2: Okay, that's good. You still hit somebody.
1: Yeah,
2: you're still a liability out there on the streets. You should do some kind of jail time. It may not be, 5 years, but you should do at least, at 82, I say at least 6 months to a year.
0: The mom was behind the kid in a car following.
2: Oh, God.
0: Yeah.
2: Oh, God.
0: Also another, that's traumatic. The police arrived. The boy was unable to move on the side of the road, suffering from an acute head injury along with a broken femur, scrapes and bruises. They took the boy to the hospital. They identified the woman, located her 2 weeks later.
2: Wow.
0: She lived about 3 miles away from the crash site. Her car still had front end damage.
2: So it was like a hit and run sort of thing then, huh?
0: Yeah, she's getting no jail time.
2: Yeah, you should do at least a year. I mean, you're 82, and if you die in the county, okay. You lived 82 years, but you still need, you can't just go scot-free.
1: Right.
2: That's wrong.
0: Jury takes 17 minutes to convict man who slaughtered wife with, quote, murder kit. This story is so crazy. So Frederick Spears got into an argument last year with his stepson. At Mary Spears' home. Police say he grabbed 2 kitchen knives, threatened him. Ring camera footage reportedly captured part of the confrontation. He was arrested for aggravated assault, family violence. The next day, he bonds out. A judge issues an emergency protective order, specifically telling him not to return to the house or contact the family. Then he walks into the police department and says he needs to get his vehicle from her house. Police give him a ride there.
2: Damn.
0: The officer literally drives the guy who's just been ordered to stay away from the house back to that house. He gets there. He immediately starts arguing with the family members. The officer eventually orders him to leave. The PD later publicly admitted the officer should not have arranged the transportation back to the home. According to prosecutors, after being told to stay away, he went shopping and bought a knife and saw kit. The prosecutors deemed it a murder kit. Prosecutors weren't arguing that he simply lost control during an argument. They say he was kicked out, specifically bought weapons, secretly returned, and then waited for her. On September 22nd, he snuck back onto the property and waited in the backyard near the side of the house for her to come outside. Prosecutors believe that she finally saw him. Her last words were, "What took you so long?" They think that was her last words. Crazy. She only weighed 83 pounds.
1: Oh, my gosh.
0: He was 53. She was 53 and weighed 83 pounds. And there was evidence she tried to fight back and defend herself. He repeatedly stabbed her, knocked her, pushed her to the ground, and then drove the knife into her heart. Her son later found her in the backyard, unresponsive and bleeding. He'd been threatening to kill her for years. Prosecutors say it wasn't the first time he had talked about killing her. An assistant DA told a jury that he repeatedly told her, "I'm going to kill you," in arguments, and he had texts.
2: Wow.
0: Then the morning that she was killed, he sent a family member a concerning text message. It caused the family member to go looking for her. Police say they found he had sent messages to her phone and to other people that investigators believe implicated him in the killing. Even his arrest was crazy. They tracked him down the next day behind a church. Officers approached him. He pulled out a knife and started stabbing himself. He refused commands to put it down. Police ended up using tasers, less lethal rounds, and a police canine. According to prosecutors, he also tried to stab the police dog. Eventually, the officers got the knife away from him, took him to the hospital, and then they arrested him. And it went to trial this week. 17 minutes.
1: Wow.
0: Life in prison without parole.
2: I'm surprised it took 17 minutes.
1: No kidding.
0: That's what she said. Boy found in stepmom's closet with flies buzzing around him.
1: Ew.
0: And a portable toilet.
2: Okay.
0: Man who looked up Oscar Pistorius case before killing wife dealt similar fate.
2: Isn't that the one he shot like through the bathroom door or something like that?
0: Yeah, and he had no legs and everybody was banking on them giving sympathy because he didn't have legs.
2: Yeah,
1: right.
2: That old tink tink.
0: Man with dead man switch requests multiple hypnotists during hostage standoff.
2: What?
0: Teen allegedly hired by his friend to kill parents for large inheritance set for trial. Man, you're a teenager, you're at that age, you just believe everything.
1: Yep.
2: Yeah.
0: Especially from your friends.
2: Mm.
0: Man goes up to woman with her child at Dollar Tree and shoots bodily fluids on her.
1: Oh my God.
2: That happens more than you think. That is so gross.
1: What?
0: Don't let people near you.
1: No.
2: No. So you guys, let's get to the point to where you have to walk around in a plastic bubble,
1: mm-hmm.
2: like Bubble Boy.
0: I was at leaving the grocery store and putting stuff in my car, and a car pulls up next to me. They roll down the window, and it was a woman, child in the back seat, and she's like, "Hey, can I ask you a question?" And I was like, So I just stood there, and she said whatever she said. I couldn't hear her, so I had to lean down. I mean, I can see in her car. It was just a while. I'm the whole time she's asking me a question about my car, and I'm going, What are you doing? This like, who taught you that this was okay? She wanted to know if I liked my car. Just rolled down the window. I was like, "Hey, you like that car?"
2: It's all right. I bought it for a reason.
0: I don't know if she was high. She probably wasn't. Maybe she was. But all I could think about when I was driving home after that interaction was the number of people going around us high is unbeknownst to anyone.
1: Oh, yeah.
0: I'm not saying she was. I'm just saying, well, she had her kid with her. So.
2: That doesn't mean anything.
0: But the number of people that are going around high on something. The only explanation I could get to. She had a brand new car, by the way.
2: Yeah.
0: So she wasn't.
1: Anyway. Buyer's remorse.
0: Maybe. Mom of five shot dead while eating ice cream with daughter got caught in shootout.
2: Okay.
0: Moms laughed after she bit off husband's ear as he drove with young kids in car. Killer gunned down longtime friend, then gathered with his family to view body. Oof.
2: Hey, Tommy, you got to come over and check us out. Come on.
0: Or you act like it wasn't him.
2: Right.
0: Oh, man. Mom ditches little boy in an extremely hot garage with no air conditioning.
2: Oof.
0: Teen's body found in landfill after man beat him to death over treatment of girl.
2: Who's girl? Is girl? A girl?
0: Dad pleads to starving 11-year-old making her watch as family consumed full meals.
2: Oh, man.
3: Congratulations, you're a dick.
0: 15-month-old lasted an hour after mom's boyfriend started watching her. Driver of red Tesla, I don't know why we got to know the car. Driver of red Tesla stopped and gunned down man trying to protect woman he was with.
2: Just trying to besmirch the looks of all Tesla drivers.
0: Everybody always gives me a hard time because I don't let my kids do sleepovers. 12-year-old girl kidnapped at sleepover by friend's uncle and forced into the woods.
1: Yep.
0: All right, we're going to take a break. We'll be back.
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0: Good morning. It's the Big Man Morning Show. Time to find out what everybody learned. We'll start with Lindsay. Lindsay, what'd you learn today?
1: I learned it was ironic that Lee didn't win Schnipp Schnapp Schnurr today. And I also learned Gimpy sure was curious about what goes down at the big old bus, as if he didn't already know. She has a name, Gimpy.
2: Yeah, it's called whore, slut, skank, bitch.
0: Gimpy, what'd you learn today?
2: Several other words I can't say on radio. I learned that there's seven-year-olds out there just getting nailed. And I also learned that you do not want to be the target in dildo darts.
0: I learned that 82 years old is the age of free pass. And I also learned, ooh, a Menards check. It's Corbin saying, make sure that dishwasher is loaded right.
1: It's Lindsay. Stop tracking my cycle.
2: This is Gimpy, and I'm sorry.

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17: Hey, weekend warriors. 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

Taylor. I hope you're having a good day today. Happy Thursday. I will take a request. I'll let you know what's up here in just a few minutes. 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

0: Tulsa's Rock Station, 97.5 KMOD. Let's take a look today at your national calendar. It's the 20th of August. Happy birthday today if it's your birthday. You share a birthday with Demi Lovato. She's only 34. I don't know. I just thought she was older. Andrew Garfield, 43. They say he aged out of Spider-Man, did two movies. Today, Fred Durst from Limp Bizkit is 56. Also, Robert Plant from Led Zeppelin turns 78. And let's see, today it is National Radio Day, which radio really started at the end of the 1800s. No one specific because people were inventing different parts, but by 1906, it was then brought for entertainment purposes. So thank you for listening today on the radio. It's National Bacon Lovers Day. Hazy IPA Day, also Accessible Air Travel Day, which just really means get out and do some traveling. 15 days until Labor Day weekend and 21 days until the NFL season kicks off. Have an awesome day.
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You could do some drums here, too, if you'd like. A little Avenged Sevenfold. 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It's a request for Brooke working today.

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Where did the word duffel come from? Like duffel bags? Which is the only planet that's not named after a Roman god or a goddess? And you know the tradition of wearing the little American flag pin as a president? Who started that? 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

0: Nickelback on Tulsa's Rock Station, 97.5 KMOD. I love that song. I'm excited. The new record comes out on the 30th of October. All right, if you ever want to get in touch with us, there are many ways. You can hit up the talk back, and you can talk to any of us here at the station. It goes right to us. We'll bank. We can check it out, so we can respond now, which I think is amazing, because before, you couldn't. You had a question, like, oh, gosh, I have to email, but now makes it quicker. So use the talk back button anytime you want. If you want to share a story, you want to ask a question, anything. We got you covered there. Also on Instagram at 97.5KMOD. I hope that you already follow us. We give away free concert tickets there. We post things you need to know and also some very funny things as well. Just another, you know, meaningful way to get in touch with us. We'd love that. I got a 40-minute rock block coming up here in just a few minutes. Got Black Label Society and Ozzy and a request for Tony.
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We do know now that it's going to be over in Birmingham, England. So you're also going to have to get there. We'll have more details here very soon. 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

0: Warning with Kerosene on Tulsa Rock Station, 97.5 KMOD. We're now going in a totally different direction. A little Guns N' Roses action.
1: One, two, three, four.

even like to talk about pumpkin spice, especially on August the 20th. But the takeout.com had a list of four chains that don't use real pumpkin in their pumpkin spice lattes, including McDonald's, Dunkin', Dutch Brother Coffee, and also Krispy Kreme. Let's put it out there. Because all of them are coming out this next week. Everybody will have pumpkin spice something. It's 97.5 KMOD. I don't even like pumpkin spice. Dare I

If you've seen the trailer for the new Linkin Park documentary, it definitely looks intense. It comes out on September 30th in theaters, but it will tell the tale of what has happened to the band over the last few years. And it's done by Johan from inside the band, which I think is awesome. 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

0: Tulsa's Rock Station, 97.5 KMOD. 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But we've got tickets now for Trivium, Billy Idol, Journey, Gene Simmons, Stained, Rocklahoma, which is coming up here soon, at 3 Days Grace, Guns N' Roses. Also a chance, if you are a teacher, know someone that's a teacher. 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We've got to thank a teacher, powered by Donors Choose. And that really is a chance for a teacher to win a $5,000 gift card for much needed school supplies. So all that is on our contest page. Go get signed up.
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the lull of the afternoon. You might need a little System of a Down. We are Tulsa's Rock Station, 97.5 KMOD. And thank you so much for listening today.

have this hour, we'll take a look at your rock news for the day. You got Brandon Flowers with a new album out this week from The Killers. Jonathan Davis has got more cat supplies. And Avenged Sevenfold putting out some interesting gear that is super expensive. It's Paradise City, a little GNR action here on Tulsa's Rock Station, 97.5 KM.

0: Tulsa's Rock Station, 97.5 KMOD. Let's take a look today at your rock music news. Avenged Sevenfold have launched a new line of high-end running apparel featuring tanks at $125, shirts at $140. Yeah, I could not afford that. Fans have expressed surprise at the pricing. The band also has put out a new EP titled Statica, and you can check that out now. This is sad news. Def Leppard's guitarist Vivian Campbell has revealed that his cancer has returned. He remains determined, though, to live life to the fullest and will continue his music career. Dexter and the Moonrocks have announced their debut album. It's called Friends That I Don't Like. It comes out October 2nd. Has a new single out called It's a Lot, if you want to check that out. And Brandon Flowers of The Killers doing a full court press for his upcoming solo album, Thrasher, which is out Friday. Did an episode on the musical game show Trackstar and also on BBC Radio's Two Tracks of My Year. So he talks a lot about music, The Killers, and so many just other artists from The Cars, Secure, Oasis, U2, and some of his favorites. You can check both out on YouTube.
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0: Salsa's Rock Station, 97.5 KMOD. It's Mel Taylor. I'm still thinking about my rock music news a little while ago. 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

It's Mel Taylor. I'm about to get out of here. I hope that you enjoy the rest of your afternoon, whatever the heck you got going on. Josh is next. 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

97.5 KMOD, Tulsa's rock station. It's Josh. What's going on? How are you? At Josh M Radio, talk back mic on the iHeartRadio app. You want to hear something? Let me get it on for you. Let me know your name and where you're from, and we will take care of that. On top of that, next hour, Rock and Rant. 5 o'clock, super terrific happy hour. 6 o'clock, we're doing snack of the day. It is stacked. We are going to have a good time. Let's do this. It's 97.5 KMOD.

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It's 97.5 KMOD, Tulsa's rock station. I am Josh, and it is time to rock and rant. That's where you can hit me up on the talkback mic on the iHeartRadio app and say whatever you want. 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

0: my car about a week ago, and now my wife come in there to pick it up, and she's driving it home there, and she...
1: Harry Ellis.
0: Huh?
1: Who is this?
0: Roy Dan Mercer.
1: I don't know who you're talking about.
0: I'm talking about my car y'all worked on down there, and my wife come to pick it up, and when she done it, she reached in the glove box. She's going to get herself a hanky out of there, a tissue. And there's a pair of handcuffs and a studded dog collar and a pair of black vinyl panties in there.
1: Oh, God, you gotta be kidding.
0: I ain't kidding you. It's the damnedest thing I've ever...
1: It wasn't done here.
0: By God, it wasn't done. I didn't do it, and that's who she's blaming it on.
1: you have got the wrong place or something.
0: You stand up and take responsibility for it, or I'm whooping somebody's ass.
1: Hey, you just have to come down here. I'll kick your ass for accusing me or something like that, bud.
0: I'll kick somebody's ass for putting that stuff in there.
1: You're accusing me of that shit.
0: Hey, listen, there's a French one of them condoms in there, too, one of them French wigglers in there.
1: I'll tell you what, you're full of shit.
0: Listen, I want to put...
1: You don't accuse me of nothing like that.
0: If somebody done put that damn things in there, and it weren't...
1: You don't know me. I'm not like that.
0: It weren't me, and no, I ain't like that either. I told her it ain't my stuff.
1: Well, how do you know it wasn't her?
0: What? Now, she ain't into B&M.
1: This is crazy.
0: It ain't funny.
1: It is to me, because I ain't never had a phone call like this.
0: But it must have been somebody that worked for you then.
1: No.
0: I guarantee it. No. It weren't me.
1: You know, you're wasting my time, to be honest with you. I'm really busy.
0: Only time we done anything like that, she made me lap water out of a Bill Jack dish about 10 years ago.
1: Oh, God.
0: But she's pretty drunk when she done that.
1: You know what? I think you really got a problem here.
0: Well, by God, I guarantee you.
1: Your old lady made you do that?
0: How big a boy are you?
1: How big am I?
0: Yeah.
1: I'm about 5'9". I weigh about 185 pounds, and I'm a Marine that just come out not long ago, so I'm ready for bear, bud.
0: Well,
1: I'm not kidding.
0: I got a pair of vinyl panties that ain't mine, and my wife is getting ready to run off on me if you don't get some satisfaction and explanation on this thing. Would you tell them that y'all put them in there?
1: Well, no, I wouldn't do that. I didn't do it.
0: Well, by God, then you're going to get an ass whooping then.
1: Well, come on down.
0: Well, I guarantee you, you're going to be there all day.
1: I'll be here all day. I'll be watching for you.
0: I got a pair of handcuffs and a studded dog collar I'm going to bring back to you, too.
1: Those aren't mine.
0: I might wear these paintings, though.
1: You're funny.
2: Hey, Rick.
1: Yeah.
2: Nothing scares you.
1: No.
2: This is Phil and Brandy. You worked on Rob's truck a couple of weeks ago.
1: Oh, my God. Terrible.
2: It's Rob's fault. He made us do it.
1: I was ready for somebody to come down there. I ain't never done nothing like that.
0: What? So you ain't into B&M neither?
1: No, man, I'm not. I'm straight. Oh, Lordy.
0: Well, you know, all sorts of things.
1: You had me shaking for a minute. I started to get mad. You said a couple of funny things, and I started laughing.
2: Yeah, you seem like a pretty calm guy when I met you, Rick. My God, you really got your hackles up.
1: That's funny. God, you done that to me. You're rotten.
3: 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Damn. 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

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It's Josh. It is time for the super terrific happy hour, the greatest hour of the day. And you know why? Because, well, you're either getting off work, maybe you're starting work. Either way, you're probably just having a good time right around this time. Because let's be honest, we all have to have a good time. You want to get in on anything? 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
1: Josh, you are by far my favorite show in the last 5 years. And, yeah, do your thing.
0: Well, thanks. I appreciate that. I appreciate you listening. It's 97.5 KMOD.

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I'm Josh. We're in the middle of a 48-minute rock block, and just about 15 minutes away, we're going to do snack of the day. Let's do it in less than 15. It's 97.5 KMOD.

Deftones 97.5 KMOD, Tulsa's Rock Station. It's Josh. I'm out of here. I'll see you in here tomorrow at 3. We'll do all the fun stuff like we always do. You know, Rock and Ran at 4. Super Terrific Happy Hour at 5. Snack of the Day at 6. It's all tomorrow, 3 o'clock. I'll see you then. Battles in next. We'll do Shine Down. 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